0: 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I'm Steve. Kid Rock taking another direction in his career. Just released a Christian album. And it is honestly horrible.
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Sandy 103.3, alternative in the 90s and 2000s. Goo Goo Dolls heading back to their hometown of Buffalo for a second annual benefit concert that they've done before. So November 20th and 21st, Feed More WNY is where they raised $150,000 last year trying to beat that. Goo Goo Dolls with Iris.

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I'm Steve, keeping it rolling with Killers and Kaleo. But first, let's get into the Bees. 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

0: Hillary's Mr. Brightside on Indy 103.3. Alternative for the 90s and 2000s. Brandon Flowers scratching that solo itch these days. He's going to be at Austin City Limits once again this week, as he was last weekend. It's Indy 103.3.
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A busy summer for Neon Trees. They spend most of it opening for the Goo Goo Dolls. It's Chili Peppers, by the way.

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I'm Steve. Linkin Park talking more and more since the documentary came out. And they said, you know, when it came to trying to find a new singer, they did not want to find a Chester sound alike. It's a very unique voice. Didn't want to just go that way. That's why they ended up with Emily Armstrong. 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

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I'm Steve with Linkin Park and Alice in Chains coming up after Green Day. 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

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Hey, it's Thor. We've got a pair of tickets for you to see Daughtry Unplugged at the Brown County Music Center. 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
5: Today, day number 5 of 5, is October the 9th, 2026, and today is Friday. Yeah.
7: Oh, my God. Oh, God.
5: That's what I'm saying. Welcome to it. Woody, Greg.
8: Hi.
5: There's Menace.
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10: Hey.
5: We got Seabass.
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13: Hey, happy Friday, man. I'm excited.
5: WS Tyler's here. We got Morgan. We got Bort. We got Menji. It is Friday. Let's get into it.

0: DUIQ coming up for you today. We'll do the Friday fail stories, whatever we could do to get through the morning into the weekend as quickly as possible. It's happening today here on The Woody Show. Phones, they're open. 877-44-WOODY. We'd love to get your Friday check-ins. You can send those on the text over to 22987. We'll get to the birthdays, porno birthday here in just a moment. But I want to send things over to Seabass.
1: Yeah.
0: I handed him a stack of things. Every day I ask everybody here on the show to give me a list. Like if I just like turn the mics on and I went right to you, what is something that you would bring up and talk about on the air? And sometimes I'm like at a loss. Like I'm not sure which one would be best to go with. So I turn it over to Seabass because he says he's always right.
2: Yes. Okay.
0: So sweet. To start the show, I had him just go through it. He's got everybody's. Nice. I handed him the stack.
1: Yes.
0: I had him go through everything and he gets to pick what we're going to start the show with today. Ooh. Based on the things that you guys said that you would like to talk about.
1: And I think I found the most interesting thing.
0: Because I'm sometimes very indecisive, as you guys know.
1: Right. So this is what I think. This sounds like, oh, wow, what a good topic of conversation. What a good thought starter. And the first one on my list was Menace.
2: Yeah.
1: It says here, going to Head Trip Music Festival this weekend. They built a 10-story stage for it. Clavin Harris. Skrillex, a Swedish.
0: Clavin. Who's that? I love Clavin Harris.
1: Clavin Harris. Yeah. Skrillex and Swedish House Mafia.
2: Yeah. I'm going to Head Trip Music Festival, which is the first time that they're doing it. It's like an EDC. It's where they're, it's usually where they have the Coachella Music Festival or Stagecoach, but they're building this massive structure there.
0: And Clavin Harris is going to be there?
2: Clavin Harris will be there with Skrillex and Swedish House Mafia. And we'll see if people will survive. But I know a lot of Woody Show listeners are going to be going. So I hope I'll see you out there.
3: So the stage is 10 stories tall.
1: That's like a building.
4: That's 100 feet, right?
2: Yeah, well, usually like if you go to EDC, like the stage setup is pretty much like the reason that you go. Oh, okay. It's just to see the stage because it's like almost like a piece of art.
0: CBS, is that point like you want me to play your audio?
1: Menace, I have one thing to say to that. Yeah.
5: Now that's what I call interesting.
2: Yeah. Well, you say that because you guys don't go to music festivals, but
0: you haven't gone to like 20. What do you mean, you guys?
2: Like, I put this on
0: Seabass. Seabass gets to choose.
1: Menace, why are you being angry with
2: everybody?
0: All right, so it's
2: trying to mock. But
3: a 10-story stage sounds cool to me.
0: Yeah,
3: okay. I would look at that.
0: If it's not that, what is it?
1: All right, next one on my list is Gina's.
0: Okay,
1: says, how long have you gone with your car maintenance light on? I drove with someone yesterday that's had theirs on for 2 months.
4: Yeah, I am curious. Because I don't know how long you can go before your car just stops working and explodes.
6: Now that's what I call interesting.
4: It might not be, but I sure like to know the answer.
1: I mean, a year.
4: You can go a year?
2: Oh, yeah.
3: I've ignored it.
4: This is something I genuinely want to know.
0: It's just the look on your face. For many months.
4: I know he's proud of himself, but I really want to know.
2: I mean, you said I've probably gone a year so far with mine on.
4: A year? Okay,
1: yeah,
4: I'm good for now.
2: I'm sure there's listeners that have probably gone like
4: that's
2: many.
4: That's why I wanted to know.
0: So I did have a little light that came on, and I was like, oh, what is that? But I saw as I was pulling into work like a month or so ago, and I'm like, I'll have to look that up later to see exactly what that is.
4: Yeah.
0: I got back in the car and then it was gone. And then a few days later, it was back on again. Yeah. So it just keeps going away on its own. Yeah. So I did look it up because I was like, oh, I grabbed a quick picture.
3: Yeah.
0: And it says it's some kind of like sensor or something. And you can continue to drive on it.
4: Well, that's why it's going on and off.
0: Yeah. I think it's just the light that the service department sends out via the, you know, connected to the internet thing the cars do now. To get you to go back in there for your maintenance.
3: One of those symbols looks like a bunch of waves with an exclamation point in between parentheses.
4: That means
3: pressure.
0: Yeah, how the hell are you supposed to know that?
3: Check your tire pressure.
0: See? All right, Seabass, well, it's not that. So what's it going to be?
1: All right, well, I'm on Sammy's page now, and she says, I heard a commercial yesterday about the betting the prediction market on an election. And I think the poly market will be the first thing to get people to vote.
7: I do. I think that people, I was like, when I first heard this commercial, I was like, nowhere are they running ads to bet on the election. And I think that if this is actually happening, people are betting, they're going to then go out to vote.
4: To sway the election.
7: And they're going to vote for the underdog, and everyone's going to go out in droves and vote for the person that nobody wants just to win the poly market.
2: You're kind of right.
8: Now that's what I call interesting.
0: It's the anticipation of when he's going to have this.
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7: Yeah, because that's something that I thought was like, wait, are we paying attention to this? Because this can skew votes and how people care about it.
3: That could get what they wanted the whole time. Get people to the polls.
7: Exactly.
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0: Woody, Greg, Dennis, Gina Grant.
2: Hi.
0: Phones are open, 877-44-WOODY. Question on the text, 22987. Do you know anybody, do you have anybody in your life or even the neighbor, whoever, people that have just tons of animals? Not like necessarily hoarding, but like our friend Randy.
3: It's a zoo.
0: This guy Randy, who used to work for us, like his mom really is the the key offender.
3: Yeah, and there's no actual number we get on how many there is.
0: My aunt Carol has like 40 some cats, but she runs like a cat sanctuary.
2: Yeah, that's in case she gets a pass.
0: You know what I mean? But it didn't start that way. It just came from her like hoarding cats. And turned it into a sanctuary. But if you have a farm, I guess that's something completely different because obviously,
1: that's what it's for.
0: Farms are meant for animals.
3: But you got to pay to feed them all, you know?
0: Right. And this girl, this woman, she's a younger woman, but she's getting some attention because she is attractive, Menace. And so her video on social media has been blowing up, like on Instagram, and she's walking around her farm and she's introducing us to all of her animals.
3: Okay.
0: And she's very proud. Here she is.
4: This was my first ostrich and his name was Toenail. And this is Fingernail, my second ostrich.
5: This is Dickie.
4: This is Chapa. He's missing four brain cells. This is Pop. This is Kodak. Obviously, he doesn't have a thought in his brain, and that's okay. This is my pet skunk. Y'all decided to name her Drywall. This is Spatula, and this is Samsung. They were both indoor pigs, and they both know tricks. These are my emus. This is my indoor wallaby, and her name is Alopecia, better known as Pecia. This is Biggie, my miniature Highland cow. He ain't innocent at all. I have five horses. This is Vader the Terminator. And then we got Ginger. This is the only girl horse we have. This is Butch, better known as Butchum or Butchimus Maximus or Butchimus Prime. I have four cats. This cat's name is Tater Top. I used to have five ducks, but now I only have three. We got hair tie, Vaseline, and Aquaphor.
0: Yeah, so she's, I mean, it goes on. This is her. She's going around and
2: she's good looking.
0: Yeah, she's introducing everybody to these animals.
3: Damn. Wow. I cannot memorize all those.
1: No way.
0: That's what I'm saying.
3: But you know what? I went to SeaWorld and the people that handle the penguins, there's like 200 of them.
0: And they know who they are?
3: They know each one. I thought they were playing with me.
0: But it's like people have 100 kids. How do you keep them straight?
1: Yeah, right.
0: 877-44-WOODY. 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
2: The headline here, let's go for a ride.
3: Okay.
2: All right. Let's go for a ride. I know, Seabass, you've got a clip for this first one.
4: Yeah, so, Menace, let's say you're driving around with your buddy in your little gray minivan.
2: Yeah, going for a ride.
4: You ride your minivan straight into the side of someone's house.
3: Whoopsie.
4: Break down the wall.
5: I used to ride around in a gray minivan with my buddy Duke. Shout out Duke.
4: So yeah,
2: shout out to Duke.
5: That's my dog.
4: You and Duke on your adventures, you crash into someone's house.
5: All right.
4: And you want to get the hell out of there before the cops show up. What's a good Menace excuse generator? Why you can't stay on the scene. You have to flee immediately.
5: Oh, we have to leave immediately?
4: Yeah, we can't stick around and wait for the cops.
3: Let's stay.
5: Yeah. We got to get to a wedding.
4: Wedding. We're on the way to a wedding. Okay.
2: You're door dashing. Yeah, you got to deliver.
5: No, wedding's more important. We got to be there.
4: Yeah, timely. Yeah. Mm-hmm. Okay, well, let's see. We got a video from a guy who, that happened. Two guys in a minivan crashed into his house and they skedaddled. Here's why they had to leave.
6: Hi, can I help you?
7: Yes, my house, bitch.
6: I didn't mean to, bro. The goddamn gas pedal locked up on me.
5: Oh, dude.
2: The gas pedal locked up on him?
5: I was going to say that.
4: Uh-huh. And okay, well, that's how why you crash, but now why do you have to leave?
2: Why do you have to leave?
5: I got to go to a doctor's
2: appointment. I got to go to a doctor.
3: On account of the crash.
2: Oh, well, yeah, you did just crash.
3: Get it once over.
2: That's true.
6: Yeah. I got to go to a doctor's appointment.
4: I love the beginning. So he's looking right at the camera, the guy whose house he crashed into. Can I help you?
7: Yeah.
4: What's going
3: on? How dare you? What's the meaning of this?
4: And by the way, these two guys, this is Beech Grove, Indiana, they are so perfectly Jesse Pinkman and all his stupid drug dealers.
3: Nice.
4: Breaking Bad nailed this. When you talk about low-level meth heads, they dress like they're six-year-old children, because they'll have SpongeBob and Looney Tunes pajama bottoms on. And the Breaking Bad, you know this, Woody and Greg.
3: Oh, yeah, oversized.
4: Yeah, they were just like everything
3: bright yellow.
4: Everything's green and yellow.
3: Yeah.
7: Mega bright.
4: Y'all dressed like toddlers?
7: Yes.
3: I know it well.
2: Let's go for a ride. Did you see the hayride tractor? Like, how fast was that thing going? It came around a corner and flipped. Did you see? It's been all over social media.
5: Brutal, man.
2: I'm not sure exactly what happened there. All I can think is
5: He took a hard turn and he was going 80 miles an hour.
2: Yeah, how fast can you go in a tractor on a hayride?
3: Faster.
5: But
2: it's crazy. The other video I saw was pretty funny. Let's go for a ride. The video, it was Indiana. It was the lawn of the courthouse.
4: Oh, this woman rules.
2: Yeah, there was this old granny, and she's in her car, and she's driving on the lawn, again, the courthouse lawn.
4: And not just driving.
2: And then doing donuts.
3: Yep. Hell yeah.
2: Yeah, around the trees, light poles, benches. Then she crashed through a sign. The cops were called. They eventually caught up to her, and they arrested her. They talked to her, and she was drunk. Too many margaritas at dinner.
4: If you're 68 and you want, come on, that's fine. Let's go ahead.
2: Yeah.
4: Do donuts in the courthouse.
3: And she's doing.
7: You're knocking on heaven's door.
3: Right, but she's doing amazing donuts. They're not I'm scared. No, she's.
2: You can tell she's done this before.
4: A Chevy Caprice or something.
2: Yeah,
3: it's so good.
2: Yeah, granny doing donuts on the courthouse lawn. Hey, let's go for a ride. 44-year-old guy in Oklahoma. He was out for a ride on his scooter. Just riding around the neighborhood, but somebody called the cops on him because he was butt-ass naked. The cops, they tracked him down, but they tried to pull him over. He took off on the scooter. Then he ditched it and tried to hide. They found him and asked him, what are you even doing?
8: What the hell are you doing, bro?
9: Just riding around.
8: Why are you naked?
9: That's what it's fun about.
8: Huh?
9: Bored.
8: So you're riding around naked?
9: No, actually... I'm drunk.
2: I'm
7: drunk.
2: I'm drunk.
4: Also, okay.
2: What are you doing, bro?
7: You can be drunk and bored.
2: Yeah. Why are you naked?
7: Yeah.
3: It's fun.
2: Let's go for a ride. Two guys in Charlotte got pulled over by the cops after the cops saw them driving something not exactly street legal. What were they driving?
9: Street legal?
2: Cops just happened to be patrolling the area, saw these two guys, very busy street.
4: You know what I saw recently? I saw these new Amazon e-trikes.
7: Oh,
4: where the Amazon drivers have they're pedaling these little electric tricycles that have big old things behind them full of packages.
7: A mobility scooter?
3: Yeah, I'm going to say a bed on wheels.
5: I say go back to tractor or lawnmower.
10: The kids, not Hot Wheels, but whatever it is. The little
7: go-kart
10: thing.
2: They were driving a couch.
3: Oh, I was going to say couch. I changed it because I didn't think it had wheels.
2: And they were using two of those Lime scooters.
3: Oh, nice.
2: Yeah.
4: It sounds like an invention I made one time.
3: That sounds
2: the cops,
3: fun.
2: They found some humor in that. They took a picture. They posted it online.
4: That's hilarious and hysteria. That's something. That's a frat guy move.
2: Yeah, look at that.
3: Yeah, good for them.
2: That's what they came up with.
4: Or a teenager move.
3: Couch.
4: Yeah,
3: hilarious.
2: Okay. Now the cops, and you can, they appreciated the creativity, but major distraction to the drivers. Oh, also unsafe.
4: Settle down.
2: There was no alcohol involved.
3: Yeah. Okay, you got to respect that.
2: They did get a citation, but.
3: Of what? Driving a couch?
7: Driving while fun.
5: Driving for having while too much fun?
3: Resting?
2: It's not street legal.
3: Yeah.
4: Pretty sure scooters are street legal.
5: Yep.
3: Yeah, two of them.
2: You fashioned them to a couch.
4: Sat a couch on them. There's no welding involved here. Jerk.
7: Okay, so when I was a kid and my brother took his dirt bike and put a rope on it and towed me on my bike, is that street legal?
2: Oh, it's not street legal, Greg!
7: Oh, no!
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0: 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Fun story about this woman. She fooled her husband into thinking that they had won $330,000 in the lottery.
3: Oh, man.
2: That's not
0: so
2: fun.
0: So tricked him, and he got all psyched, right?
2: Yeah, of course.
0: But haha, just pranking.
2: That's ew.
0: So you can understand why she wasn't necessarily believing him when he called her to say that they had won the lottery for $1.3 million.
2: Oh.
0: In the lottery, but that turned out to be true.
2: That was
3: oh,
2: real.
3: Damn.
0: Yeah, and it happened like within weeks, like within just a few weeks of her pranking him about the $330,000. He bought a lottery ticket and he won $1.3 million.
4: I would just say it was fake and just keep the money.
0: Never told her about it.
3: Yeah, pranking.
4: Yeah. Yeah, I told you.
0: They're going to buy a bigger house so their kids can each have their own bedroom, along with some hoverboards and a Nintendo Switch.
3: Oh, nice.
0: Because that's what you do.
3: That's good living.
0: Yep. And then there was another story, lottery story, about what happens. Like, when you win the lottery, it changes lives in different ways for men and women. So it was between 18 and 44 years old, they looked at lottery winners, and they found that for single men, winning $1 million raise the chance of marrying within 5 years.
2: No
3: you
2: way.
3: Don't say.
4: How? No way.
0: Male what? Winners also had slightly more children over time.
2: Wow.
0: For married women, a prize of $1 million nearly doubled the short-term risk of divorce.
3: I knew it. I was going to say, they're definitely single. They don't need no man.
0: See, yeah.
2: Yep. Don't
4: they
2: need
4: don't
2: you
4: need
2: anymore.
4: No man, no mo.
0: Yeah, and anymore, yeah. Now that I won the lottery.
2: Yeah, exactly.
3: Good.
0: Yeah, I won the lottery already with just saying I do and being taken care of.
2: You're a two-time winner.
0: Yeah, but now that I got something else just handed to me.
4: But
0: yeah.
4: I thought you
3: independent
4: loved
3: independent woman.
0: Yeah.
3: Maybe he's not that great.
0: Just some stats, dog. 877-44-WOODY. 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
1: It's October, and you know what that means. It's Menace's birthday month. The countdown is on.
2: All right, so Menace doesn't just celebrate his birthday, not his birthday weekend or even a birthday week. It's the entire month of October for Menace's birthday month. And we have all these different things on his wish list that he's got posted on our Instagram.
3: Bucket list.
2: At The Woody Show on Instagram. If you want to check it out, like he's taking a listener surfing. He's got that.
3: That's locked in.
2: You said you had pretty good line on something for the Street Fighter movie.
3: Yes, I do. Just trying to see if the theater's available.
2: Yeah, the two 90-inch televisions are going to be given away.
3: Yeah, by TCL. Thank you, TCL.
2: Yeah. Dr. Terry DeBrow or Jeff Lewis on the show.
4: Ooh.
3: Now, I did give a contact to Jeff G for Dr. Terry DeBrow.
2: You want to hear, if we can't get this done, it will be a travesty. And I'll tell you why. In fact, Jeff will tell you why.
4: The name looked so familiar to me, and I was like, man, that I recognize that name, but I didn't put two and two together, sent out my standard guest request kind of email, and she wrote me back. She says, Jeff, don't you remember? I was your intern.
3: Back
4: in 2016, and I was like,
2: the contact for Dr. DeBrow is Jeff's old intern.
4: Yeah. Okay. So she's on it. She already wrote me back this morning again, and she says she's all over it, so it's just a matter of scheduling, but yeah, we should have him.
5: Dr. DeBrow's from Botched, right?
2: Yep.
3: Yes.
2: Yeah. Oh, and by the way, just an update for you, Seabass. I did talk to our boss, Paul. Did he ever get back to you?
5: Yeah. Yes, we're working on something.
2: Okay, good. All right.
6: Oh, okay. Wow. Heel push.
2: Yeah, yeah. Because remember, he had all that money. Well, Seabass had that money he got back from that lawsuit with the signatures and everything, and found what should I do with this money? The Seabass Shark Tank kind of thing.
5: And the listeners demanded.
2: Yeah, and the woman who wants the boob job, and so there's some action, there's some movement on that.
5: Yeah, because they wanted to do something with the company and et cetera, et cetera. So that's good.
2: Right.
3: Rip.
2: Yeah. So things are kind of moving along.
6: Okay.
2: I had a question for Menace. Menace, does the extreme weekend trip to London, that doesn't have to happen this month though, right?
3: Well, no, it's not. But we should give it away this month.
2: But the trip doesn't happen this month.
3: No, because the Raising Cane's is not even open yet. It should be opening to maybe by the end of this year or in January.
5: We could probably get a VIP preview, I'm sure, right?
2: Okay.
3: I don't know.
2: I mean, you know people.
3: Yeah, can try to make a call in.
2: Yeah.
3: See what we can do. I might see Todd Graves pretty soon.
5: Okay. I hope he could do it.
3: Yeah.
4: Right.
3: The founder of the company, yes. I guarantee you he's probably going to be at F1 Austin, which I'll be there. If I run into him, I'll talk to him about it.
2: Okay. Well, I might have some more on that, but I'm waiting for a couple things.
3: Okay.
2: But I had to get that clarification. Like, it doesn't have to happen. Okay. The trip doesn't have to happen this month.
3: No, it can't even happen this month anyways.
2: Yeah. All right. Anything else that we should know about with the birthday month update?
3: One thing I'm kind of shocked by is...
2: a man with a whole birthday month?
3: K1 Speed. No one's hit me up about K1 Speed. Like,
2: what is K1 Speed again?
6: It's like the go-kart place.
2: Yeah, the indoor kart racing thing.
3: Yeah. I mean, if any competitors want to jump in and like have a party, it's cool with me.
2: Yeah, it's like a go-kart place?
3: Yeah, it rules.
4: How big of a party are you talking about?
3: I don't know. Like if a facility wants us to like just invite a bunch of listeners and just have it open.
5: Chuck E. Cheese?
3: That'd be cool. Or they want it just to have like a little private thing, which I'm not really into. I would love it.
2: I have
3: to
2: a little
3: be,
2: private thing.
3: Yeah, but I would
7: that
3: love
7: sounds
3: it.
7: Good.
2: You know what I'm saying, Greg?
7: Yeah, I get it. Yeah.
6: Maybe the listeners want to see private. It.
2: I don't think the listeners want in on that.
3: Yeah. I would just love for it to
7: like, would hate it.
3: Be a public thing. Like,
2: it's
3: disappointing. We're going to be here at this time. Come on out type thing.
7: Yeah. I think it's just to be friends and family.
2: All right. So. Well, again, nothing yet from K1 Speed, which Menace is surprised by. So if any other competitors want to jump in on that.
3: For
2: Menace's birthday month. Yeah. You can always reach out just through our social media. So things are coming along for Menace's birthday month.
1: Menace's birthday month. Sponsored by the letter L for loser and by the number 0, the official percentage that a grown man with a birthday month could ever be cool.
3: Not nice.
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1: The Wayne Show. All right, let's go to Greg Gorey. It's got the trending news headlines.
2: Well, in addition to Sammy's boyfriend, there are 80 million American households with cats. And now, according to this new study, one out of five cats are infected with Giardia duodenalis, a.k.a. beaver fever.
1: I've got that. I've got beaver fever.
3: Dude, I've had a lifelong case of
4: beaver. Are you guys cats?
1: Yeah, I have chronic beaver fever.
3: Same.
1: Yeah. I got a fever.
2: Yeah.
1: And the only prescription is more beaver.
4: What is that?
1: Beaver fever.
2: That's hot. It's a gastrointestinal parasite that can cause mega diarrhea up to five times a day.
1: Jeez.
4: Oh, no.
2: And yes, it can be transmitted from a cat to a human.
1: Why are they called beaver fever?
4: Yeah, to a beaver?
2: Because I guess beavers get Giardia a lot.
1: They couldn't call it pussy fever?
4: Yeah.
1: Pussy cat fever?
3: And Sammy, this might explain why you poop so much.
4: Oh, do you have beaver fever?
5: I mean, I've been pooping for a long time, though.
4: Yeah. Before the cat.
5: Yeah.
3: But you said 80 million?
2: 80 million cats.
4: People have cats, not 80 million
2: people. Not beaver fever.
3: There's not that many gay Americans, only 6 million.
5: Okay.
2: And then finally, the American dream. Everybody talks about it. Now we have the price tag for the American dream, which Investopedia, that's a financial media company, they define that as buying a house, owning two cars, raising two kids, taking vacations, having a pet, and retiring. That's the American dream. And they say all that has gotten a lot more expensive, up from $3.3 million to $5.3 million. Oof. Over the past 3 years, it's gone up $2 million. So the biggest expense on the American dream list is the house. They calculate that at $1.28 million. And then it's the cars and retirement for a total of $1.2 million. Raising kids and sending them to college, under $1 million at about $954,000.
1: But wait, hold on. So these are national numbers?
2: Yep.
1: Like how do they get to... Like, the average cost of a house in America cannot be one point whatever.
2: $1.2 million.
1: Like, sure, if you're talking about certain places. But on average.
2: I thought the same thing would, but I'm thinking what they do is calculate when you get a mortgage for 30 years, by the time you pay it, you're doubling the price.
5: Right, with interest and everything. Interest.
1: All right, and then what about
3: the average home?
1: $1 million for college?
2: The cars and retirement, $1.2 million. That, to me, seems low. Like, you
4: retire, and
2: you have to live on $1 million for the rest of your life?
3: I think the kid thing is, like, the entire... Raising them.
4: Right,
2: sending
4: but still.
2: Them to college.
4: I'm not trying to pay $1 million for this kid.
2: And people are still optimistic. Guess what percentage of Americans think they can achieve the American dream? Wild guess. What percentage?
3: 40?
1: 60.
4: 69.
2: There you go, Gina.
1: All right.
2: 69% of people say, despite all
1: now
2: that,
1: he's got beaver fever.
2: That they can still afford it. So, well, that's what's going on, Wood.
1: All right. Thank you very much, Greg Gorey. Quick break. More Woody shows next. Hang on.
0: The Woody Show. We'll be right back. Indy 103.
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17: Hey, what's up, everybody? 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Originals are out there. 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What's yours? 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

0: 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We are the Woody Show.
1: Yeah.
0: Woody, Greg, Menace, Gina, Grant.
2: Hi.
0: If you want to call in, great. You could do that. 877-44-WOODY. Send us a text over to 22987. I'm not sure where Seabass is, but dude, he was on to something.
2: Hmm. Really?
0: Because there are a whole bunch of reports as we get into this time of the year, and they start, you know, getting all these stats and stuff together. But reports say that Chester Cheeks, the butt-face toy that he bought, that farts and does, is the most popular toy of the year.
2: Are you serious?
0: And, like, we have it. Like, Seabass bought one.
3: Yeah.
0: It makes all these, like, noises and stuff.
2: Stupid.
0: It's a squishy toy. It's a naked butt with a face.
2: Uh-huh. Yeah.
0: It's got hands. It's got feet. It's got a little, you know, tuft of hair.
1: Little on headphones.
0: It makes that sound. mostly a face, but he's wearing undies and shorts at the waist for some reason. He had headphones for some reason.
1: Yeah, a butt with shorts.
0: Chester Cheeks makes a variety of fart noises when you squeeze him or spread his cheeks. He also dances when you press his head, and he's bouncing around. And he's tooting.
4: What's that? It's Chester Cheeks, the ultimate butt face prankster. Squeeze, and he lets it rip. He's dropping deep, jiggling cheeks. He's full of gas power pranks up his sleeve.
0: Yeah, so you can see why kids love it.
1: Oh, yeah, it's
0: hilarious. Why immature grown-ass adults like us love it.
1: Yeah, right.
0: Yeah, if you go on our Instagram, at The Woody Show, you can see when Seabass rolled this out to everybody. The thing is, like, even though it's super popular, the most popular toy of the year, not hard to get. They're just popular.
3: Oh, wow.
0: And the other thing is, people are like, wow, at least it's not another gaming console that costs hundreds of dollars.
1: Right. Yeah, that's kind
0: of
1: old school.
0: Yeah, you can get it for $30. You can get it from Amazon, Target, Walmart, but it's we were super on top of it, guys.
2: Yeah. Oh, wow.
5: Nice.
1: At the forefront.
0: Seabass was super on top
1: of it. Just don't tell him.
0: Yeah. He keeps that in his creepy child molester van. Child molester Cybertruck.
1: Right.
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1: All right, so Menace had a winning streak going on last week. Menace beat Greg for Woody Show's Biggest Loser contest, which instead of picking who's going to be the biggest winner for each week of NFL action, we are trying to figure out which team is not only going to lose, but lose by the most amount of points.
2: It's more fun.
1: Who's going to be the biggest loser in any given week? And there have been some big upsets. I mean, there's always upsets, but...
3: There's been some crushings.
1: There have been real crushings, for sure. So we're going to switch it up a little bit this time around, meaning that nobody's looking at any point spreads. It's just looking at the schedule, and then you have to tell us, you know, if it's your week to make a pick, who's going to be the biggest loser. Now, everybody's name is here in a hat. And then we're going to draw the two names to find out who's going against each other for Biggest Loser this week, okay?
2: Okay.
3: Right. It's just too easy for me.
1: Just too easy.
4: Yeah, it's all too much of a legend, bro. Yeah.
2: Gotta retire.
1: First name is Morgan.
2: Morgan.
1: All right, so bring Morgan in. All right. First one is Morgan. She knows a lot about sports, you guys.
5: She's a fanatic.
1: Well, fighting she does.
3: Sure.
1: But not football. And then the next one here is Jeff G. This should be
2: fair. Oh, that's awesome. Pass that to Morgan.
1: This will be a fair matchup.
2: You could be surprised. Don't count yourself out, Morgan.
1: All right. And just for fun, everybody else can take a look at the schedule.
3: Mm-hmm.
1: All right. And then let us know what you think. All right, Morgan. Do you have your schedule yet?
6: Yeah, so...
1: Okay.
6: I'm supposed to pick who I think is the biggest loser?
1: Yeah. So out of all these matchups, which team not only loses by the most points?
6: Okay, this is my first time looking at a lot of these.
1: Let's see. Everybody's taking a look over there.
2: That makes it fun.
6: I should go with my intuition. Let's go fast. I think the Jets are going to lose to the Browns.
1: Oh, you know what? Mm-hmm. Not a bad pick.
5: I was picking off. If I was going today, I would have picked that.
6: Oh, okay.
3: Yeah. The only thing that concerns me is like by the biggest margin, but definitely Browns over Jets.
6: That's what my intuition's telling
1: me. I mean, that could be a crushing. The way that the Browns have been playing and the Jets are the Jets.
3: Yeah.
1: That's actually not a bad pick, Morgan.
2: Good job, Morgan.
1: By how many points?
6: Oh, God. Here we go. Is it even, odd? Does that matter?
4: Nope.
1: Oh.
6: They're going to lose by 14 or more.
1: By 14.
3: Okay.
1: Cool.
3: That's
1: how about
3: good.
1: That?
6: Is
1: all right.
6: It? Okay.
1: That's actually, you know what?
3: Yeah.
1: For someone who doesn't know about football.
6: Let's go.
1: Yeah, that's not a bad pick. All right, Jeff G.
4: This is actually a tough week, kind of, sort of, you know? But I'm going to go ahead and go with my gut, too. I'm going to take the Dolphins losing by 14 to the Bengals.
1: Dolphins by 14?
4: Mm-hmm.
1: All right.
6: Did you do any research, Jeff?
4: No, I swear to God.
1: No, he's just looking at the at the schedule.
4: Nope. This is the first time I'm looking at it. That's why I'm saying it's a tough week.
3: I was looking at the game as well. How's the quarterback for the Bengals?
4: He's all right. They have some banged up receivers, though, so hopefully they get him back. But Miami's just so bad.
1: Yeah, they're terrible.
4: I'm going to tell you something. My instincts to go with my Chargers, they've been ass all season.
1: That's another one. I saw that one. I thought, okay, maybe the Broncos. The other one.
3: Broncos are ass, though.
1: The other one I'm looking at is the Philadelphia Eagles.
4: They've been pretty bad.
1: They could get their ass handed to them by the Jaguars.
4: They could.
1: Jaguars. Sorry.
4: And that's in London, too, by the way.
3: Oh.
2: They all
4: that
2: sleepy.
4: Philly game is in London.
1: Yeah. I think the Titans could get crushed by Houston.
4: Houston hasn't been that good, though.
1: No, but I mean, it is the Titans.
4: Yeah.
1: What'd you go with, Gina?
2: Well, I only am saying this because I heard my husband bitching about sports stuff. And I think he said that the Chargers were kind of bad. So I was going to say the Chargers are going to be the biggest losers.
1: All right. So that's Gina's pick. Greg, what'd you go with?
5: I would have done the Browns over the Jets.
1: You would have said the Browns over the Jets.
5: Yeah.
1: So you agree with Morgan.
5: Right.
6: Let's
1: Menace.
6: Go.
3: I was going with Morgan's pick as well.
1: All right. Sammy?
7: For me, at this point, the easy pick is Chargers. They've just been doing so bad.
4: Thanks for rubbing it in, Sammy.
1: Yeah.
4: All right, the only reason I didn't take them, though, for the record, Sammy, is just because the Broncos haven't been as great as everyone thinks they were supposed to be this year. They've been underperforming, so I kind of try to stay away from that one.
7: Oh, I agree. I mean, I picked the Broncos to be the biggest loser when it was my chance, so I know that, but...
1: Yeah, well, text us your pick. Who do you think is going to be the biggest loser for NFL Week 5, text your pick, and by how many points, over to 22987.
5: What does your gut tell you about the Niners in Seattle?
4: That's going to be such a good game.
1: That's a
4: game of the week for me.
1: I think Seattle wins.
5: Yeah, I kind of do, too.
3: It's going to be tough.
4: It's funny because...
1: I got Seattle on that one.
5: Yeah.
4: San Francisco, Greg, every time that they play a game like this, just like they did with the Rams, they have a tendency to show out. Shanahan really loves these kind of games, so I would actually pick the Niners on the road. I would go bold.
5: Okay.
1: A couple quarterbacks to talk about, and nothing to do really with football at all.
7: Oh.
1: We'll start with Fernando Mendoza. Of course, he was the number one pick. He's a quarterback. Kirk Cousins is the starting quarterback for the Raiders. But Fernando Mendoza, he's 23 years old. He is also an NBA graduate from the University of Indiana.
7: Oh, hot.
1: So he knows a lot about finances, right? And he's got a new financial education video series called Finance with Fernando.
7: Oh, sweet. I love that. That's great.
1: And it's to teach Gen Z about financial stuff.
7: Awesome.
3: Rib.
1: He can start with a lot of his teammates and other people in the NFL. Mm-hmm. They don't know anything, and they're blowing all this money. It's short-term
7: money.
1: Even though
7: they tell you not to do that.
4: Yeah, you should start with Jameis Winston.
1: Right? Yeah, they may want to steal crab legs.
3: Mm-hmm.
1: Remember that story?
4: Yeah.
1: Dude, my son loves Jameis Winston, but it's all because of the social media stuff.
3: Yeah.
7: Oh, is that his thing?
1: Yeah, and he's not the guy he used to be.
4: No.
1: Like, when he was in college, he was a real douchebag. But
7: all I know is my cousin named his dog Jameis Winston.
1: Oh, is that right?
7: A long time ago. And I was like, is that a good player?
1: So Mendoza, he's got this new video series to help Gen Z get better with their money.
8: I'm Fernando Mendoza, pro quarterback. But my true passion is fiscal responsibility.
9: Woo!
8: Let's flip and go. So get pumped for my educational video series, Finance with Fernando. Finance. Practical guide for Gen Z to make the most of their money. Get up. Your 401k contributions. And the kicker, I'm giving away the ultimate prize.
1: Yeah, so.
3: That's genius. Yeah, I'm smart. He got it sponsored right away.
1: It's smart. Also, talking about quarterbacks. Quarterback for the Patriots.
7: Mm-hmm.
1: Drake May. He's in the news because he was doing an interview with WEEI in Boston, the big sports station that carries the Patriots games and stuff. And for the last question, they asked him if there was a conspiracy theory that he believes in.
7: Here we go.
1: So this is the Patriots quarterback, Drake May, asked about what conspiracy theory he believes in.
10: I don't know about the moon, you know. I think I can see back in the day of why we would put on the mask if we went there, but I'm not really sure 200% if we went there or not. I wouldn't say I'm leaning one way or the other. I just know I'm a little bit skeptical.
1: That's what Men has been saying.
7: Yeah. Dude, he might be 100% sure, but he's not 200%
1: sure. Right. Yeah. Tells me he might be able to, you know, get something out of the finance with Fernando.
7: He would benefit
1: series.
7: From learning.
3: Yeah. Did you see that other video that I sent you about the air tank situation? Like, they just literally didn't have enough air to be on the moon that long.
7: Says who?
3: Says a guy that's an expert in air tanks.
7: Okay.
1: Oh.
4: Yeah. Wait, was it on TikTok?
3: Says
1: the expert
7: on air tanks.
1: On air tanks.
3: Wait, there's no experts on air tanks? They just magically get made by themselves?
5: Valid point.
3: Yeah.
1: Oh, they just
7: like an air tank expert out
3: there. They just appear?
1: Yeah.
5: That is a valid point.
3: There's no one that
1: actually knows. I saw it online. There's a guy.
3: There's actually no guy that
7: if you need an air tank guy, I got a guy.
3: There's no guy that knows how to make those?
11: All right, man. That's weird. This is what I said about the moon landing specifically is if you take the 4 seconds to do a quick search on, let's say, how did they get oxygen when they were on the moon for whatever, 21 hours, there's NASA has a giant museum full of all the things. Now, what Menace is talking about.
1: But there's a guy on social media.
11: He sent me the same video and I watched it. I was like, this is just, ugh. It's some guy, by the way, sitting in a dumpy apartment with like a paisley tapestry over his head.
1: Oh, so oxygen tank experts are not really well paid.
11: Yeah. Well, and he said, well, I know a lot about tanks because he worked in a factory for 10 years, which is, I get that. Okay, great. But you can look up very easily the oxygen mixtures, the refilling.
3: He broke down
11: He broke down the tanks he used for industrial work. He didn't,
3: said But like he broke down like how those tanks aren't even like in existence during that tanks. Time. Again. And the nozzles.
11: Again,
7: but the nozzles.
11: It's very easy to be correct when you ignore the evidence. Oh. When you do no research. It's super easy to be like, you know, I could say, you know, I've worked in this radio station here with the Woody Show for 12 plus years, Ashley. I know how this works. So there's no
3: way. Wait, so your knowledge is because you went to a museum?
11: Where they show you the actual
1: thing. He said there's a whole museum dedicated to explaining the whole thing in great detail.
3: So if I go to that museum, but that's I can be an expert like Seabass?
1: But that's not to be believed. But the guy in the random apartment on social media, that's the guy who worked at a factory
3: once. The guy that actually worked with air tanks?
11: He didn't work with
1: air tanks.
11: He didn't work with the space program.
3: Seabass, who went to a museum, he's the expert.
1: He worked with air tanks.
3: Yeah.
1: No, he's not saying that he is the expert.
11: I'm saying you can go see the expert.
1: He's pointing to the stuff that you can use.
3: I'm asking questions, guys.
11: No, you're not. You're making accusations.
3: What do you mean? You told me you went to a museum.
11: I'm saying you can go see
1: You sound like you need some oxygen.
11: Exactly.
3: No.
1: Is your brain getting enough?
4: He might have been withheld of oxygen at some point.
3: I get it. You guys are deflecting. I'm asking
11: questions. This is not deflecting. This is a basic explanation.
1: This is, you know, when they say show your work? This is the show your work part.
11: I'm saying you...
3: What's the address for this museum so I can see
11: NASA.gov.
4: But Seabass,
1: if your show your work is random guy on the internet from his apartment who worked at a factory with air tanks, if that's
3: evidence...
1: You've
3: worked in radio for 30 years, I can't ask you any questions about radio?
1: Okay, but is it what kind of question about radio?
11: What do you want to know?
3: Like the actual like recording of radio, the broadcasting of radio.
1: Because that's something I have direct experience with. If this guy had direct experience with...
9: The
1: tanks,
9: moon landing,
1: oxygen tanks in the context of space exploration. Yeah. Well, then yes, not guy who worked at the propane factory with Hank Hill.
7: I'm not saying he doesn't have
1: works with. He worked here with tanks.
11: I remember him. Yeah. Menace, you could not have these questions again with about 10 seconds of, real good.
7: Yeah, there's a whole. I already have the answer.
2: Yeah, there's a whole thing at the Smithsonian.
1: Has the answer.
2: The Smithsonian has a really good
3: pulls resources from Reddit, which you hate.
11: No, as Gina just said, the Smithsonian, which has the actual pieces.
2: The actual tank. From the Apollo mission.
1: They should take the guy from his apartment, bring him to the Smithsonian so he can personally, as an expert, inspect the tanks.
3: I need to go to more museums.
11: And since we're talking about YouTube videos, again, the Apollo 11 Space has a great YouTube channel where they break down the science. They show you the videos they shot. You could see it almost as they shot it in real time. Man.
3: Yes.
2: Or just Google Beach Aircraft because they're the one that made the tanks.
11: There you go. Mm-hmm. Yeah. So either this guy on YouTube doesn't know what he's talking about, or thousands of people in the 60s lied to America and managed to keep it airtight
9: from
11: shut.
9: Everybody.
11: Speaking of airtight,
1: this is so
11: for
1: funny.
11: Decades.
3: They killed everybody.
1: 818. Remember when Nixon used a landline to call Neil Armstrong and Buzz Aldrin while they were walking on the quote moon? Yeah. I'm sure Nixon's phone was a landline that went to where? NASA?
11: Right. And patched it into their speakers, to their radio system.
1: Correct. Come on, man.
9: Right. They stretched a wire to the moon.
2: Everybody's such an expert.
11: Woody, now I'll give you I'll tell you this.
3: Because you guys are government drones, it's cool.
11: I'll tell you this. We just saw Woody.
1: Drones?
11: We just saw Woody in about 3 seconds give us the actual explanation. I'm looking in front of him. He didn't look Google that at all.
1: No.
11: I did the same thing.
3: Well, he went to the museum.
11: I did the same thing. President Richard Nixon placed a historic call to the Oval Office to the Apollo 11 astronauts by routing a standard telephone into the NASA mission control, which then passed the audio into the radio.
1: How do you think mission control talks to
9: anybody?
1: Astronauts? How, like, air traffic controllers talks to planes?
9: Right.
1: Again, wired connections.
9: How did you call a plane?
11: 98% of conspiracy theories can be debunked by 4 seconds of Googling.
3: We didn't go.
7: God.
1: Yeah, you and Drake May, Doug. Yeah. Mm-hmm.
3: Shout out Drizzy.
1: Yep. 877-44-WOODY. Trizzy. 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More Woody Shows next. 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
1: Hey. Yeah.
0: We have the phones open at 877-44-WOODY. You can send us a text over to 22987. Some crazy medical news. Read a story about this guy in Canada. Mm-hmm. He regained his sight after 20 years of being blind.
2: Whoa.
0: Thanks to a groundbreaking tooth-in-eye surgery.
1: What?
3: Oh, yeah.
0: That was done in Vancouver.
3: Mm-hmm.
0: So it's a two-part procedure that involved removing his tooth and then inserting a plastic lens into it and then stitching this whole assembly into his eye socket.
2: Who the hell thought of that?
3: They've been doing this for decades.
1: I don't get
0: it. So you implant someone's tooth into your eye and that makes it so you can see?
1: I don't get it. Well, they put a lens on the tooth?
2: What the hell? Mm-hmm.
0: So after 50 previously failed procedures, this guy finally made successful eye contact with his doctor, bringing both guys to tears.
2: I bet.
0: They said this was originally developed in the 1960s, considered a last resort for severe corneal blindness.
2: That's so
3: okay,
2: weird.
3: Okay, this is what we're going to do. We're going to grab one of your tooths.
0: Yeah, we're going to grab one of your teeth.
3: Yeah,
1: one of them tooths.
0: And then there was another story. This 24-year-old surf instructor who lost her arm after being hit by a train while crossing some tracks with her bike in Ventura, California. Huh. How would that ever be avoided?
2: It's unavoidable. Getting

0: by a train. Anyway,
1: don't ask.
0: Thanks to the quick actions of a retired firefighter and some emergency crews, her arm was recovered and reattached during a 10-hour surgery. She said that she is focused on her goal of returning to surfing.
1: Wow. Nice. You're a surfer without one arm, and it's not even a shark.
0: I know. Not even a cool story. I was dumb enough to hang around too close to train tracks.
1: Lame story.
0: 877-44-WOODY. 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Check in over to 22987. Thank you for giving us some of your valuable time this morning. 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
1: All right, so some feedback after we were talking about Drake May, quarterback for the Patriots. He was asked in a recent interview that he just did, what is a conspiracy theory that you think you might believe in? And here's what he said.
2: I don't know about the moon, you know. I think I can see back in the day of why we would put on the mask if we went there, but I'm not really sure 200% if we went there or not. I wouldn't say I'm leaning one way or the other. I just know I'm a little bit skeptical.
1: All right, so he said that. That's what Menace been saying. Right? And then we got this whole thing of Menace talking about how he saw some guy on social media. He's a oxygen tank expert.
3: He broke down all the oxygen tanks and what they used and during the time. And how it wasn't possible to have that much oxygen.
1: Now, Seabass, on the text, you are being accused. So it's, let's see. Seabass is officially part of Big Moon.
4: Yeah. Oh, no.
5: Yep. Thank you.
4: Big Moon's paying you.
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2: So, Sebastian Maniscalco has been under fire from comics ever since his name took over the Raw Dog comedy channel on Sirius XM, and these comics have been losing out on royalties.
4: As we were
2: discussing how much they could potentially, like $15 per strip, which is crazy.
4: Yeah.
2: That's pretty good.
5: 15 to 30, depending on who recorded it, who has the rights, et cetera.
2: Right, so a lot more than I thought it was going to be. Anyway, so there's been nothing from Sebastian to this point, but now Sebastian has come out and he has commented.
6: This goes out to all my fellow comedians. I want to let you know that I heard you, I support you, I love you, I know how hard the grind is. Believe me, I've been there. But I wanted to let you know that I had nothing to do with removing the Raw comedy from Sirius XM. That was a Sirius XM decision. But I also want to let you know that I'm going to work with Sirius XM to highlight a variety of different voices in stand-up comedy, from emerging to established to newcomers and everything in between.
5: Also,
6: I just ask that you give me a little time, guys. I just got here, and I needed a little time to build out the channel. I just want to let you know that I heard you, and just give me some time and be patient, and I think you'll like the result. God bless everybody.
5: I don't know why you need time. You just say, hey, go back to what you were doing two months ago.
7: The end.
5: Just
7: one phone call.
4: But you said the other day, that wasn't making money, right?
2: Well, it's not that they have the audience numbers. They know how many people are listening or not listening. Sirius XM said that the channel was not performing well.
4: Right.
2: So they wanted to do something different, which meant Sebastian Maniscalco's at least his name on it. I don't really believe that he's pouring over what comics go on.
5: Oh, yeah, who's going after...
2: Like, he doesn't care.
8: About it not doing well, I think... Well, the opportunity is his name is on it, so they can make more revenue. They can sell it to other companies,
2: sure,
8: versus people that, you know, people haven't heard of, you know. So that does make more financial sense.
4: Well, and it's like supporting a restaurant that's going out of business. Like, they should have been listening when they said it mattered.
2: Well, there's also Sebastian Maniscalco bought the station. No, he didn't buy the station.
5: Right.
2: It's not how things work.
5: Right. Yeah.
2: It's just a partnership on, we're going to use your name. You're going to be the figurehead for this thing, and that's it.
7: But I do believe him, like you said, Woody, the other day, that he's not the one making that decision.
5: No. Right. They used this opportunity to change things.
2: Correct.
5: Up.
7: Right.
2: He's the one taking all the heat.
7: Yeah, he was wrongly blamed for it.
5: I would have respected him more if he said, hey, look over here, guys.
7: Right.
5: Yeah. Oh, here's the problem.
7: You can't say
5: no one knows who you are, and they don't like your comedy. Sorry.
2: Or reach out to this guy. This is the guy that made all the decisions.
4: Yeah. Yeah.
2: Leave me alone.
7: Yep.
2: Go see me in Madison Square Garden.
8: Look. I'm just collecting a check.
2: Yeah. This week in audio, what do you got for us, Seabass?
5: Some of the funniest/saddest audio I think we're going to have all year. This is from Newport News, Virginia. This is a school shooting. Now, no one died.
2: Oh, I know what this is. You're right. This is a crazy...
7: Oh, if this is what I'm thinking it is.
5: So this happened a few years ago, but the audio is just being released of the body cam from the cops. So the cops, a six-year-old boy shot his teacher in the chest.
4: Right. Six. This is insane.
2: So, 6 years old.
5: Again, she's alive. She survived. She does have a bullet piece lodged in her chest, which sucks for her. But so the kid shows up, and one of the other teachers has got the kid, and she separated him from the gun. And
7: she's kind of holding on to
5: right. Yeah. So, but the cops are like, okay, we just need to find out what happened. Everything's safe, but we need to find out what happened. Listen to the mouth on this kid.
2: Oh, right.
9: Yeah. He just admitted that he had one. All right, I got a weapon. He had one bullet.
2: Whoa.
5: So that was F y'all.
2: You want a piece of me.
5: You mother effers want a piece of me.
4: That is a 6 year old.
2: Yeah.
5: Being in the arms of his teacher.
8: Yeah. And standing on business.
2: Now, where did you learn this? Where did you come?
5: Yeah, where do you think he picked up that language?
4: Definitely at school, right?
5: Right,
7: from all his movies.
5: Oh, wait. So when people say, oh, you can't judge people's parenting, I judge the mom.
2: Yeah, for sure.
5: Okay, so then he says he brought the gun specifically because he wanted to get the assistant principal. Because she was being mean to him.
4: Oh, no.
5: Here he is describing the assistant principal.
9: I told the AP that there was a threat earlier about it. That
5: N-word retarded.
7: Oh, wow.
5: Talking about his assistant principal.
4: He has a lot of thoughts.
7: This is the perfect example of anybody with kids telling people without kids, you are not allowed to have an opinion about kids or parenting because you don't have them. I can absolutely have an opinion about this.
4: This is a pretty extreme example.
5: That's a crazy extreme example.
7: It's
5: a sliding slope. You're exactly right. Slippery slope.
7: Yeah, that's the one.
3: Of course, you can have an opinion about
7: There's one. No. Even you have agreed with parents who say that if you don't have kids, you can't have an opinion about parenting.
3: Not with
7: this. You can.
3: No,
7: like I'm saying, in any context,
3: I wouldn't let my kid cry. Well, okay.
7: I don't have a pet who tiger. Can I have an opinion on pet tiger?
4: I wouldn't let my kid bring a gun in his backpack to school.
3: Well, when people say, like, I wouldn't let my kid cry at a restaurant.
4: How do you stop them?
3: Okay, that's clearly somebody who doesn't have a kid, because as a parent.
7: No, but then parents who criticize people for having that opinion will say, you can't have any opinion.
5: Let me give you the middle ground. Parenting. Here's the middle ground.
8: Yes, and on business, Greg.
5: Because I see this all the time doing cart narcs. That's why I don't approach people when they have little kids, but it happens, they're around. When a parent is just mother F and F that N word, because I guarantee this 6-year-old didn't hear that.
4: On Sesame Street.
5: Louie. Yeah. And I say, man, you're setting a bad example for your kids. You can't tell me how
7: exactly.
5: No, because you're being a trash person.
3: That has nothing to do with the fact that you don't have any kids. But it's people don't like their parenting being questioned.
5: Exactly. But and then they lash out and say that you can't.
7: Parents should have it questioned.
5: Anyway, so back to this little kid.
3: What was this kid saying about Greg again? Oh, geez, that's really not nice, six-year-old boy.
5: I really wish we could play
4: that. You're a nice guy.
5: Because technically, we could play the N-word on the radio, but I'd be fired. So, the cops are saying, okay, we got the kid, and we know that the N-word is retarded. Okay, we got that. Where's this weapon here?
10: Where is the weapon?
11: It's on the floor.
12: It's over there, whore.
3: Whoa. It's over there, whore?
4: Whore.
8: Damn.
7: You said like misusing words.
5: So the cop.
8: It's over there. When is this Netflix special dropping? Because I'll watch.
5: This is Latarian Milton in the making. Look him up. Any kid who's talked to call a cop a whore to his face, that's probably Greg's kid, number one. But number two. But number two,
3: kidding.
5: Don't cops go to school to like teach kids, like, don't be afraid of us. You should come to us.
4: We're your friend. We're going to protect you.
5: If there's danger, come to us. We'll help you.
4: Okay, whore.
8: Will do.
3: It's over there, whore.
5: So then they get the weapon from the kid.
12: I stole that from my mom.
10: Okay, bud.
12: If you want a piece of me, come get it all.
3: Oh, wow. What?
5: Come get it. If you want a piece of me, come get it all, bitch.
3: Well, I mean, look, you're six. You're very intimidating.
4: Yeah.
5: Well, he shot his teacher. Yeah. He's getting a little bit.
3: Well, not anymore. Now he's just being held by an old woman.
4: Yeah, now it's just
3: just a mouthy six-year-old.
4: Yeah. And the old woman, I mean, we have bigger fish to fry. He shot someone. She's like, now we don't like that language. Hey, beyond that.
3: Yeah, right.
7: Worry about something else.
5: And the kid's like, look, I know this grandma's holding me down right now. But don't you bring all the cops you want. I can handle you.
3: Somebody said the mother tried to defend the kid too.
13: Okay. Of course she did.
5: But yeah, she got, I mean, this happened a few years ago, so we know what happened. She got some weapons charges. She actually, the child neglect and endangerment card charges were dropped because there was some technicality there. The teacher that got shot, again, she got shot through her hand, which is now partially immobile. There's a bullet fragment in near her aorta, which is why they can't get it out.
3: Yeah.
5: She's suing the school district. She's also suing the assistant principal, who was apparently an N-word, R-word.
4: Right.
5: Because
4: for being that?
5: Because you might have heard at the beginning, the teacher was saying the assistant principal got a warning that there was a gun coming. So they searched the kid's backpack, wasn't in the backpack. But they didn't search
3: Scooby-Doo lunchbox.
4: Yeah.
5: But they didn't search the 6-year-old because there wasn't the right administrator or staff there to do it. Which is, again, this is why you got to love.
7: He had it on him.
5: Right.
4: Yeah. But you can't like look down a kid's pants.
5: Right. Well, again, this is why you got to love public schools because of all the real good rules they have to keep people safe. Someone almost died. Anyway, so in case more cops come, this is what might happen.
12: I don't care if you call backup. I don't care if I go to jail, bitch. Okay,
14: we know you know that language, and you know that's not appropriate. Mrs. Kovacs is not happy with that.
5: Mrs. Kovacs is not happy.
4: You've got to be kidding.
3: Yeah, at some point, lady, turn it off.
7: Not only do I support euthanizing this kid, I will inject
3: it. Is it too late for an abortion?
7: I will be the injector.
5: Bring all the backup you want, bitch. I'm scared.
7: Good God.
8: Yeah.
5: Well, and here's the thing. You can't hit kids anymore. This kid needed to be hit 5 years ago.
7: Oh, yeah.
8: His parents are obviously not doing it.
5: Anyway.
8: But to be fair, when I was 6 years old, I was called into the principal's office because I was swearing on the playground because I heard my parents doing it because they're in the middle of a divorce. So I told a kid to sit his F-word ass down on the slide, and he narked on me.
5: Oh,
8: little bitch. So I had to be a
5: gay F-word or regular F-word?
8: No, regular F-word.
5: Okay.
3: See, I don't remember ever hearing my mom say a swear word until I was much older.
4: Oh, my God.
8: Really?
3: Oh, yeah.
13: Over anything?
3: You've met my mother. I mean, my mother is like very, Greg's mom. Like,
4: oh, my, yeah. No, that's true. My mom says blankety blank still.
3: Right.
7: Oh, yeah.
3: Yeah. Yeah, so,
4: what about your dad? My dad was a whoo.
3: But I saw my dad like once in the summer for a few weeks.
8: Yeah, yeah. That I was it. It was, like, did they live together or not?
4: Like
8: your,
4: ever.
8: Your parents.
3: When I was like, they got divorced and I had like just turned three. I don't remember it at all. I don't remember them being together at all.
8: They were getting divorced when I was six.
3: Yeah.
8: And yeah.
3: So they're probably yelling and screaming at each other and stuff.
8: Yeah. So I can.
3: Yeah.
8: So I picked up on that. So I got to blame it on them and didn't get in trouble.
4: Nice.
8: Yeah.
13: See, it is the parents' fault.
5: Hurt people.
3: Yeah. Let's take a quick break, and then we'll have some more of the Week in Audio next here on The Woody Show. Hang on.
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0: 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Good morning, everybody.
1: Good morning.
0: We, of course, are the Woody Show. 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Have you guys heard of this app? It's called Focus Friend.
2: No.
0: It's supposed to help you focus and avoid apps like Instagram and TikTok.
2: Oh, okay.
0: So the theory is okay, right? Like try to keep you away from those things, keep you more focused and on task. This guy named Hank Green, he's the one behind it. It just became the number one free app on the App Store, passed up ChatGPT.
1: Holy crap.
0: But here's where I'm like, all right, man, because this is supposed to be for adults, not for kids.
2: Okay.
0: This is for adults. The app, there's a little character, Greg, that wants to knit stuff.
2: Oh, okay. We're in.
0: Uh-huh. But it can only focus if you focus. So here's Hank, the guy who created this, talking about the app.
3: It's an app that installs a bean on your phone, and the bean really wants to spend more time knitting. My bean is a cat. It's named Gummy Bean, because my real cat's named Gummy Bear. Anyway, you can focus for an amount of time, and that will let the bean make socks or scarves. And then you can trade those socks or scarves in for more furniture in the bean's room. It's called Focus Friend. It's on the App Store. And obviously, you want this.
0: So you have this little cartoon bean that is knitting you socks. And if you focus, they'll finish the socks, which then you can turn into stuff like rewards within the app. So you can decorate your little cartoon bean's room with fun themes and items. Okay. What the
1: Right?
0: This is for adults.
2: This doesn't make any sense. So this is a game that's supposed to help you focus by doing another game?
0: So if you interrupt the session by using your phone too early, the bean gets visibly sad. And this is supposed to, quote, tug at your empathy strings. You're an adult.
2: Oh, we are losing our minds.
0: You're an adult.
4: Yeah, but it makes no sense to keep you off apps by keeping you on another app. You know?
0: Full-grown adults are out there letting a cartoon bean with socks bully them into finishing their emails.
1: Oh, my God. Get me off this planet.
0: Exactly.
2: Sammy, you have to be the sacrificial lamb and download this.
5: Oh, dang. But I want to just actually knit. Why does the bean get to knit?
0: 877-44-WOODY. Send us a text over to 22987. As the kids say, man, we're cooked.
2: We're cooked.
1: Yes.
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2: I can't believe Menace missed the biggest story that happened while he was at ComplexCon.
3: Which one?
2: Chet Hanks and Eric Andre getting in a beef.
4: Big confrontation.
3: Well, to be honest, that didn't really pop off until like a couple of days later on social media.
2: Right, he was dealing with the stabbings and the fighting and so forth. So as all the big stars, including Menace, were at this ComplexCon, which is a hip-hop conference of sorts, Chet Hanks was there, and he videoed himself walking up to Eric Andre, who had like four big security guards with him, because I guess he's a big deal or whatever. And the camera's far away, but thanks to the magic of AI, I was able to isolate the little bit of their back and forth that happened. Because for folks who don't know, Chet Hanks is mad at Eric Andre because Eric Andre had Chet on his show a couple of years ago and tried to clown and goof on him. But Chet was trying to fight back the whole time. It was actually a very bad episode because Chet's just being a dick the whole time.
5: Oh, really?
2: Yeah. So this is what
5: is he being a dick, or is like Eric Andre goofing on him?
4: Well,
5: if he's goofing on him, like why shouldn't he be?
4: Wasn't he goofing on him because he was speaking in a Jamaican accent?
2: Right. But there's ways to do that. Like when Jimmy Kimmel went on Eric Andre, he knew he was going to get screwed with, but he kind of rolled with it. Chet Hanks was like very much not antagonistic, like not making it fun, et cetera, et cetera.
3: We're Team Chet, dude.
2: Well,
5: you are.
2: Chet, I
6: want to dislike him, but I can't.
2: Here's the end of Chet and Eric Andre yelling at each other as security is breaking them up. So I'll break that down for you.
5: Please do.
2: So
5: couldn't understand any of it.
2: Chet Hanks said, "Go on, F-boy," to Eric Andre. And Eric Andre said, "F Tom Hanks."
4: Mm, oh!
3: Roasted. Whoa.
2: Yeah. Right.
5: It's like a your mama joke, but it's a your dad joke.
2: So we haven't had, Menace, have we had any good, this is not really a rap beef, but hip hop beef related beefs in a while?
3: No.
2: Chet Hanks versus Eric Andre.
5: I don't know the hip hop would claim.
3: I mean, Chet. The last big
5: either
3: one, is,
5: one really.
3: Was Drake in
2: Kendrick. Yeah. All right. So look, keep up. I think Chet would win because Chet's a beefy dude. He did roids and he's now into Jesus though, which brings us to our next clip.
3: All
5: right.
2: Our next clip is a city council meeting in Autumna, Iowa. And they have this thing where I guess anyone can, because anyone can do the invocation, the prayer before the city council meeting. And if you do that, if you open that door, guess who comes in?
5: Seabass.
4: Satanist.
2: Church of Satan.
4: Oh, there we go.
2: Because if you're going to let the Catholics and the Protestants and the Jews and the blah, blah, blah, blah, blah.
5: Like legit.
2: Right. So this guy from the Church of Satan opened up the city, again, Autumna, Iowa.
7: We will start with the invocation and the pledge. So those that would like to participate in the invocation, please.
5: So why do you need to have like a prayer before a city council meeting?
4: You shouldn't.
2: They've probably been doing it for 150 years.
3: I've never even heard of that before.
2: No, here it is.
5: I mean, before church, okay, cool. Yeah. Or, you know, before donuts and coffee, after church.
4: Yeah, what about separation of church and state?
5: Yeah.
7: Invocation, please stand.
8: Let us pray. Dear Dark Father, let us stand now.
5: Is Bort?
2: He does have that type
5: of Bort. Does he look like Bort?
2: He does have that type of Bort. Looks energy.
5: I'm saying, but does he look like Bort?
2: No, he's like just a rando, like middle-aged, bald.
5: See, Bort looks like he would be a Satanist, but he's not.
6: No.
5: Like, he looks like, he has the
4: vibe,
5: look.
4: Yeah, mm-hmm. But he's not like
5: But he's not.
8: Let's pray. Dear Dark Father, let us stand now unbowed and unfettered by arcane doctrines born of fearful minds in darkened times. That which will not bend must break. And that which can be destroyed by truth should never be spared its demise. It is done. Hail Satan.
5: All right. And we begin talking about flock cameras and
2: stop signs.
4: What dog peed on my lawn?
5: Are we going to have the Founders Day fair this year?
4: Yes, obviously.
6: Talk about the library.
2: All right, thank you. So what the modern Satanists are very much like, they try to be like you heard in there. Like we're going to talk about reason and natural science and laws and blah, blah, blah, blah, blah.
5: So not really, not like human sacrifice.
4: Yeah, no.
2: Which is very,
4: I thought they're just poking fun at religion, really.
2: Right, which I don't appreciate.
5: That's my grandfather's Satanism.
2: Yeah. Right. If you want to be a Satanist, I want that Satan. I want blood sacrifices. I don't want the we're into rationality and science. Like, no, that's not a religion. That's just science.
3: No.
2: But anyway. Well,
4: that's atheism.
2: One of the citizens in Autumna heard the Dark Lord and Hail Satan and said, nuh-uh, not on my watch. So he rushed right up and he was the first speaker.
9: Let's just reverse that curse that was just put on our city.
2: Oh, gosh.
9: That ending with Hail City and Hail Dark God. That's not welcome
10: Mayor,
9: here.
10: Yeah. This should be done at the end.
9: It needs to be done now.
6: Yeah. Okay. Before it's too late.
7: I'm going to invite us into a 30-second time of prayer, or time of silence. Time of silence.
0: No, we are at the consent agenda. I'm sorry, but it's time to move forward.
1: So, is this what you said, Greg? Like, you don't want to be part of the HOA?
6: This
1: like,
6: is the HOA meeting.
0: I would love to see this.
1: The what? The consent circle? Like, what are we talking about?
10: It's just.
11: Hey,
10: like,
11: no, sorry, Mayor, we can't. This is not time for prayer.
12: We already invoked the Dark Father. We've got to move on.
11: According to Robert's Rules of Order.
7: I'm going
11: to
7: invite us into a 30-second time of prayer, or time of silence. Time of silence.
0: No, we are at the consent agenda. I'm sorry.
1: The consent agenda.
6: Consent agenda.
1: What?
6: I know. The HOA meeting is just a bunch of people sitting in a literal carport on folding chairs. Can't we just talk like normal people?
1: Let's just get to the consent agenda.
12: You're not even in like agenda. A lobby?
6: No. Yeah.
1: It's not time for the silent circle prayer yet.
11: Look, a guy just prayed to Satan. Can we, can we break the rules for a second
6: here? Yeah. We have to address
7: as mayor of the city of Ottumwa. As mayor of the city of Ottumwa, I'm the one rolling this, running the meeting. Mm-hmm. I'm going to ask right now that we do a moment of silence to reflect on whatever it is we need to reflect on at this time.
1: That's right.
2: So he can't say we're going to counter that curse.
12: Yeah.
1: Well, we need urgent. To be saved.
6: They got to do it now so the curse doesn't take
1: hold. That sounds very important.
2: Yeah. I want to thank the mayor for whipping it out right there. And say, look, I'm the mayor. I'll tell you what we're doing.
1: Yeah. I'm the mayor of Ottumwa.
2: New rules.
6: Do you know who I am?
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1: 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Same number, 877-44-WOODY. 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
2: Do it.
1: You know, something you heard on the show. You can make comments about any of us. We welcome all those. 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
2: Do it.
1: Yeah, 877-44-WOODY. In my

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1: We were talking about this city council meeting in Iowa where, you know, they have a prayer before everything gets started. And, you know, the guy that they selected, he got up there and he did a prayer for Satan.
3: We will start with the invocation, then the pledge. So those that would like to participate in the invocation, please stand.
4: Let us pray. Dear Dark Father, let us stand now unbowed and unfed by arcane doctrines born of fearful minds in darkened times.
1: All right, so then he did that. Then people say, all right, well, now we need a prayer to undo the Satan prayer.
5: Yeah,
1: whatever.
5: Yeah.
1: Not the only interesting city council meeting. This is a Portland, Oregon city council meeting. And it was called, I was going to use the word order. But yeah, this is how that went.
6: I don't know where the rest of the counselors are, but I don't care. I'm getting started without them.
1: Yeah.
6: We are here to remember the late, great Dolly Parton. We're going to start this morning with an amazing set from local drag performer Nicole Anoscopy.
7: Yes!
1: The name of the... To start their city council meeting, they brought in a drag performer named Nicole Anoscopy.
7: Hell yeah, they did.
8: The business of running this city includes a tribute to a woman from Tennessee.
7: Yes.
1: Absolutely
7: it does.
1: You, Portland loves to bring out... They love to drag out their drag queens.
7: They do.
8: These are not serious people.
1: Yeah.
6: Dolly Parton. Yeah. We're going to start this morning with an amazing set from local drag performer Nicole Anoscopy.
1: Uh-huh.
6: Happy Dolly Day, everyone. It's my pleasure to introduce Nicole Anoscopy.
1: Here we go.
6: Come on in.
1: There's Nicole Anoscopy.
7: Hi, Jolene.
1: Nice. A city council meeting.
9: Jolene.
1: Why are you shaking your head? Yes.
7: Because they usually lip sync, and he chose to sing.
2: Imagine you live there, you go to work, you pay these people.
8: And pay a lot to these people.
1: Dude, super stupid.
7: Hey, if you can start with a prayer, why not start with something that people actually like?
10: Yeah, super interesting take. I was listening to this podcast, Group Chat, right? And, you know, that's where Nike is based out of, right?
7: Mm-hmm.
10: And, you know, Nike has been struggling. They got pulled off the S&P 500, and they haven't been, you know, doing well at all. And the take was... No one wants to move to the headquarters because it sucks to live around there. So all the talented people.
1: Well, the headquarters are in Beaverton. Which when I lived in Beaverton, and it was nice.
7: I visited the headquarters not long ago, and it's gorgeous. I was born in Beaverton.
10: But there were employees that were chiming in and said, "Yeah, it's just the area just
1: really."
7: Well, they don't want to move to Portland.
8: When you walk around the city, it's dudes with tinfoil on every street corner
7: and dope dropped. Totally
1: That's
7: dope
1: cool.
7: dropped.
1: Yeah. All right, quick break. We got some more Woody Show coming up for you next. Hang on.
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2: So creamy, so good.
3: Dude, hearing the word custard makes my mouth water.
4: What?
5: Sounds like a wild weekend.
2: No. You don't even say it.

0: Wheel of Casseroles. Because, you know, Menace has like this, I don't know, he's biased. He's
1: Well,
2: I think it's unfounded too.
0: Yeah. And that's the whole point of what we're doing here.
1: Yeah.
0: We pick these different casseroles, some of the more popular casseroles, and we put them on the wheel, spun it. It landed on what we have today is the enchilada stack.
3: Yes.
0: And Jeff G, your wife made this?
3: Yeah, she's never made this before. She does, you know, enchiladas normal, like traditional, you know, rolls them and does the whole thing. But she did, like, looked up this casserole recipe and she just followed it and that was it. But we, you know, did it for Menace, man.
0: Yeah, so it landed on the enchilada stack. And so I can't speak for everybody. I'm convinced that Menace just doesn't like, he's turned off by the word casserole.
2: Right.
0: Because the things that are in these different casseroles that we're talking about, he likes.
1: Yeah.
2: Sure.
1: They're great.
0: It's just the fact that it's all in like a one dish meal.
4: Bush.
3: Well, the other argument also is I've had things that are considered casseroles that just are not called casseroles.
0: And then, you know, we have the wheel. It landed on the enchilada stack. Now, Jeff's wife, thank you to your wife.
1: Yeah, big thank you.
0: And now, Menace, you have in front of you. Now, what do you think? How's it look? It looks great.
3: It looks, visually looks good. Yeah. I did pull it apart slightly, and there is something concerning in there that I do not like.
2: Is it a vegetable?
3: It's a vegetable. Uh-oh. It's very vegetable heavy. On the top,
1: you
3: asked for a casserole, bro, she made
2: onion? What is it?
1: Got to put everything in it. Is it peppers? What is it?
2: What's the vegetable?
3: It looks like...
0: That's good.
1: So good. Like zucchini?
3: It looks like broccoli, like a ton of broccoli.
4: He just saw green and panicked.
1: Oh my God, this is so good.
0: This is really good.
3: Mine's all broccoli. Is mine different?
1: No.
2: Oh, wow, Menace did get a lot of broccoli.
0: Did he?
4: Oh, he's deconstructing it.
3: Is
4: it?
3: I'm just pushing it off to the side a little bit, just so I can give it a fair shot.
2: That is so good.
1: Mm. This is insanely good.
0: It's really good.
3: Insanely hot. Hold on.
0: I just come out of the mic. Well, you want it hot.
4: Mine's nice and warm. It's normal.
0: Yeah.
4: Yeah, it's normal.
3: She's never made this, so give her some grace.
0: This is really good.
1: This is a 10.
3: Menace, how's yours? Not good.
0: Not good?
3: No.
0: What's not good about it?
3: There's no cheese up in there.
0: No cheese?
3: It's all vegetable.
0: The cheese is baked on the top.
1: And there's layers in the middle.
3: And... barely any chicken in it.
4: And there's cotija sprinkled on the top, Menace. Hmm.
3: Is this a fake one?
2: No, I gotta say, I'm looking at Menace's plate.
3: Yeah,
2: it looks vastly different.
3: Yeah,
2: than
3: you
2: every
3: juiced
2: other
3: it,
2: piece.
3: Dude. What?
2: It really
3: you
2: does.
3: You juiced it, you messed with it, you made
0: Jeff,
3: it all
0: is it
3: vegetable.
0: Different? Is it different than what I have here and what Gina's trying?
3: Yes, Menace's piece is all vegetables. I had her make one third of it all vegetable, just for Menace. Broccoli, spinach, lima beans, carrots, corn.
1: Ooh, that's even too much for me.
3: Yeah.
1: And I love that.
4: That sounds good.
1: Right.
4: That's a regular one.
3: Now I got a regular one.
1: All right. That was great. Good job.
0: That's the regular one?
2: I thought maybe it just wasn't distributed.
3: No. Regular one? Much better. Much, much better. Eat the vegetables. Come on, Menace.
4: It
3: could
4: be slightly cheesier. Was chicken? Yeah. Shredded chicken in there?
3: Yeah. Mm-hmm.
0: I was saying, because mine, you said beans. Like no chicken. This one, that's what I'm...
3: Yeah. This one has
4: so
3: way more
4: good.
3: Chicken in it.
4: The actual one.
3: It's probably going to be dry AF because we had to put it in the microwave. It sucks.
1: I don't know.
3: It didn't fit in our bootleg oven back then.
0: Oh, good.
3: Yeah. The only criticism I have, I would put some more cheese up on that in the middle.
0: More cheese. Mm. But on a scale of 1 to 10, what are you giving the enchilada stack?
2: The non-veggie one.
3: The non-veggie one, I'm going to go 6.5.
0: All right.
1: Okay.
3: How about the veggie one?
0: 6.5.
3: Veggie one, -7.
0: All right. So that's one. So it's 6.5 for the enchilada stack.
3: Yeah.
1: Mm-hmm. Above average.
0: That's one casserole down. Now, Menace, step up to the wheel of casseroles.
3: Give it
0: another spin.
4: Wait, we got to do more? What?
0: Yeah.
2: But
0: there's plenty of good casseroles.
1: This is so good, Jeff.
0: Yeah, I think, you know. Again, these are things that Menace likes.
2: Of course.
4: Chicken, beans, tortillas.
1: Mm-hmm.
2: What could be bad?
0: All right.
3: Come on. I lucked out on the last one.
1: Oh, where are we going?
2: Come on, tuna.
3: Oh, hell no.
2: Come on, tuna.
3: Oh, no. Sweet potato. Hash brown. Okay. All right.
0: Chicken and rice casseroles up next, guys.
1: Yeah, I'm up
3: not
1: next.
3: Bad.
0: By the way, yours?
1: Yep.
4: You can buy that in the store too. The Stouffer's has a chicken and rice.
5: Mm-hmm. Oh. Yeah, that's not necessarily
1: fair.
5: No,
1: that's not fun.
4: Just saying.
3: But thank you to your wife, Jeff, for making this. I appreciate it.
2: If you really appreciate it, you eat more of the vegetables.
4: Yeah, thank you.
3: Come on, you eat more of the vegetables.
0: She went through all that trouble.
1: Wait, so do you...
3: I think something's wrong with it.
1: Do you want me to get the Stouffer's or can I make one?
2: No, you should make one.
1: That's what I want to do.
2: Yeah. Definitely make it.
0: Whatever you think the best representation of a chicken and rice casserole would be. You're from Kansas.
1: Trust me, I got this.
0: You're right. As I'm figuring, of all the people in the room, you're probably the person who's most dialed in.
1: Yeah, I've had this
0: on the task at hand.
1: Yeah.
0: All right, well, there you go. Wheel of casseroles, one spin, one done.
3: All right.
0: Next up will be the chicken and rice casserole for Menace. And Gina will work on that.
3: Yeah. Make sure there's lots of veggies in it.
1: Oh,
0: we're
1: going to
0: take a quick break. We got some more Woody Show for you next. Hang on.
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25: Yeah.
24: And you feel?
25: Uh-huh. And more.
24: More? Huh. I didn't think we could feel like that again at our age.
25: Oh, get ready, girl.
24: Ooh la la.
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1: Hey, yeah.
0: Woody, Greg, yep. Dennis, Gina Grant.
2: Hi.
0: Phones are open, 877-44-WOODY. Question on the text, 22987. Do you know anybody, do you have anybody in your life or even the neighbor, whoever, people that have just tons of animals? Not like necessarily hoarding, but like our friend Randy.
3: Yeah.
1: It's a zoo.
0: This guy Randy, who used to work for us, like his mom really is the key offender.
3: Yeah, and there's no actual number we get on how many there is.
0: My Aunt Carol has like 40 some cats, but she runs like a cat sanctuary.
2: Yeah, that's in case she gets a pass.
0: You know what I mean? But it didn't start that way. It just came from her like hoarding cats.
3: Yeah.
0: And turned it into a sanctuary. But if you have a farm, I guess that's something completely different because obviously,
1: that's what it's there for.
0: Farms are meant for animals.
3: Mm-hmm. But you got to pay to feed them all, you know?
0: Right. And this woman, she's a younger woman, but she's getting some attention because she is attractive, Menace.
3: Mm-hmm. Okay.
0: And so her video on social media has been blowing up, like on Instagram, and she's walking around her farm and she's introducing us to all of her animals.
3: Okay.
0: And she's very proud. Here she is.
4: This was my first ostrich, and his name was Toenail. And this is Fingernail, my second ostrich.
5: This is Dicky.
4: This is Chapa. He's missing four brain cells. This is Pop. This is Kodak. Obviously, he doesn't have a thought in his brain, and that's okay. This is my pet skunk. Y'all decided to name her Drywall. This is Spatula, and this is Samsung. They were both indoor pigs, and they both know tricks. These are my emus. This is my indoor wallaby, and her name is Alopecia, better known as Pecia. This is Biggie, my miniature Highland cow. He ain't innocent at all. I have five horses. This is Vader the Terminator. And then we got Ginger. This is the only girl horse we have. This is Butch, better known as Butch Helm or Butchimus Maximus or Butchimus Prime. I have four cats. This cat's name is Tater Top. I used to have five ducks, but now I only have three. We got Hair Tie, Vaseline, and Aquaphor.
0: Yeah, so it goes on. This is her. She's going around and she's introducing everybody to these animals.
3: Damn. I could not memorize all those.
1: No way.
0: That's what I'm saying.
3: But you know what? I went to SeaWorld and the people that handle the penguins, there's like 200 of them.
0: And they know who they are?
3: They know each one. I thought they were playing with me.
0: But it's like people have 100 kids. How do you keep them straight?
1: Yeah, right.
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2: 877-44-WOODY. That's 877-44-WOODY. We have a dumbass contest, you guys. It is Friday. Today's dumbass contest is the
3: DUIQ.
4: Yeah,
2: that's right. DUIQ. Go ahead and explain the game to everybody. Birthday boy, Seabass.
5: I find a drunk person and I give them some easy questions. And the game is not to answer the questions. You can do that. Anybody can do that. They're very easy questions. The game is this person so drunk that they won't know the answer? If you can guess what they know the answer two out of three times, you win.
2: All right. 877-44-WOODY is the number to call to be the contestant. Now, we're going to guess with Sammy and Menace, who are stone cold sober. But that's just for funsies.
5: For humor.
2: See if they'll know it. 877-44-WOODY. And who do we have here? Sammy.
6: We have Jennifer.
2: Jennifer. Here she is. Hi, Jennifer.
7: Hey, happy Friday. I love you guys.
2: Happy Friday, Jennifer.
4: What up?
2: All right, so we're going to play the DUIQ before we get to the questions that actually count towards you winning a prize. We're going to get to know the drunk. We're going to hear a little clip from them just to kind of get an idea just how with it or not with it they are before we get to those all-important questions. And who is this person, Seabass?
5: This is a guy I found at the Folsom Street Fair.
6: Yay!
5: Because besides thousands of naked men displaying themselves and doing things to each other, there is... people drinking.
2: No way.
5: They got bars. They have little bars.
2: It is a party.
5: And it is on a public street, so people will just set up shop in the front of their homes, their little stoops. They'll sell drinks there. And that's where I found Greg's partner, Mario.
6: Wow.
5: Greg's husband. No, it's just a different Mario. And Mario's going to tell me what he has to drink at Folsom Street Fair.
8: You're out here at Folsom Street Fair. What brought you up here for this weekend?
9: Definitely my fetishes. Like leather, something kinky, something painful but pleasurable.
8: I see that bottle is not water.
9: Jameson and ginger.
8: Jameson and ginger?
9: Yes.
8: Now, you're all afraid with the ginger ale, though. Like, the sugar, though, gets you all, like, bloated or whatever.
9: It's diet ginger ale.
8: Oh.
9: I'm conscious about my weight.
8: Smart.
9: It's just they say it doesn't give you hangovers, so no matter how much you drink, tomorrow, it's going to be a bright, sunshiny day.
6: Did not know that. Mario sounds different, Greg.
10: Yeah, he's wasted here.
4: Also, is there sober gays?
5: Oh, there has to be.
2: Do they exist, Greg?
10: I don't know any.
2: I was going to say, I think the vast majority of gay dudes that I know are all heavy drinkers.
6: Yeah. They like to party.
10: Right.
4: I'm trying to think if I know one.
6: Maybe green sober,
2: as
6: they call
2: it. Maybe
6: it
2: was like when, you know, they were still closeted and very like anxious about the whole thing. They were drinking to kind of numb and then they just loved it. And then they were out there like, you know what? This can stay.
10: They realized the rules.
2: All right.
5: Yeah. I find there's a meeting Queer and Anonymous for AA that you can go to.
2: Yeah. Okay. Packed. They hold them in stadiums. Yeah. 877-40. Oh, no. We have Jennifer. Yeah. Sorry.
10: Jennifer's ready. Jennifer.
2: There's Jennifer.
6: All
2: right, Jennifer, you ready for question number one?
11: Always.
2: All right, DUIQ.
8: What city is the capital of Alaska?
2: What city is the capital of Alaska?
5: Of course, I'm asking this because not only Mario, but our two in-studio guests have been there recently.
6: Yeah, we were just there. All right.
2: I'm going to say yes for Sammy, yes for Menace, no for Mario. Double yes here in the studio, no for Mario. What do you think, Greg?
10: You're way more confident than I am. I'm going triple no.
6: Oh,
2: triple
6: wow.
2: No.
6: We're all doing different ones. I'm going to give Sammy the yes on this one. So only Sammy gets the yes. Everybody
2: only
6: else,
2: Sammy.
6: No.
2: Everybody else, no. All right, Jennifer, what do you think? Yes or no?
11: No.
2: No. Question number one, DUIQ.
8: What city is the capital of Alaska?
2: Menace.
4: Anchorage.
2: Anchorage. Sammy.
6: Juneau.
2: Juneau is the answer.
6: Yes.
10: Sorry,
2: Juneau
10: Sammy.
2: Is the answer.
10: I had little faith.
2: All right, now, Gina, you can win this one.
6: This
2: question number one, DUIQ.
8: What city is the capital of Alaska?
9: Oh, my God. Greenland?
2: Greenland.
6: Yes!
9: I heard so many good things about it. It's also like one on my bucket list.
2: Oh, okay.
10: Greenland?
6: Yeah. He wants to go to Greenland, Alaska.
5: Yeah, you can't drive there. You got to take a plane or a boat.
6: I love it.
2: Well, maybe he was thinking because, you know, Greenland's got a lot of ice. Iceland's pretty green. And so
6: yeah,
2: he was thinking
6: that was
2: ice.
5: Similar latitudes.
2: Alaska.
6: Yep. You're doing way too much gymnastics for him.
2: I'm trying to help out. All right. Well, congratulations, Jennifer. You got yourself your first point here on this round of the DUIQ. All right, question number two.
8: Ho Chi Minh and Hanoi are the biggest cities in what?
5: more travel stuff.
2: Or geography.
8: Ho Chi Minh and Hanoi are the biggest cities in what?
5: So not small obscure cities.
2: No for both Sammy and Menace. No for
6: yes to Mr.
2: Mario.
6: Greenland.
2: Yeah, no for Mario.
6: Yeah, I think this is a trips no situation.
2: Already had no for Mario. I'm second guessing myself
10: with Menace.
5: There's a famous
2: no with Sammy.
10: Oh,
6: I'm sticking with trips.
5: There's a song that Sammy might know. But I'm not going to say where it's from.
2: Give her hints, because then you got to give Menace one.
5: Well,
6: fine. Just song that Menace would know.
2: Kind of fair.
5: Yeah, that was totally. Yeah, you're right. Yeah. I was so stupid.
10: Okay, so no to Mario. You know what? Triple no.
2: Yeah.
6: Yeah. Triple.
2: Say
6: no.
2: Triple no. Yeah. All right, Jennifer. What do you think?
11: Negative.
2: Okay. Negative. Not going to get it.
6: Yeah, not happy.
2: Question number two. DUIQ.
8: Ho Chi Minh and Hanoi are the biggest cities in what?
2: Sammy.
12: Honduras.
2: Mm. Menace.
4: Vietnam.
2: Vietnam is the answer.
8: Yeah. Oh.
2: Good morning, Vietnam.
4: We outside.
5: I was thinking of a different.
2: This is rock and roll.
5: That's not the song I was thinking of. Full Metal Jacket. Ho Chi Minh is a son of a bitch.
6: Why would she know that?
5: Because she's a fan of cinema. also, I may have been joking.
6: Okay.
2: All right, well, Jennifer, if Mario does not get this one right, you're going to be the winner of this round of the DUIQ. Question number two.
8: Ho Chi Minh and Hanoi are the biggest cities in what?
9: Vietnam.
8: How do you know that?
9: Because I used to be a flight attendant.
8: Shocking.
2: All right.
6: Wow.
2: Well, good news is, Jennifer, you're still alive.
10: She won.
6: No. She said no.
11: No,
2: she said no. Right. Negative. She said negative that Mario would not get it.
10: Oh, but I thought Mario said Japan, didn't
2: he? No,
10: said
2: Vietnam.
10: I heard Japan.
2: Jesus. Right. Be a flight attendant,
8: Ho Chi Minh and Hanoi are the biggest cities in what?
9: Vietnam.
8: How do you know that?
5: Vietnam.
6: That's drunk Vietnam.
2: Yeah. All right, question number three, DUIQ.
8: What fairy is featured in the opening title of most Disney movies?
2: Yes to Sammy.
6: Come on.
10: Yes to Sammy, yes to Menace.
2: Yes to Menace.
5: Menace is tricky in his screw-ups.
2: I think he knows this one. I'm saying yes. I'm confidently yes for Menace and Sammy.
10: Right.
2: Man.
10: But the only one.
2: Mario.
6: A wild card.
2: I could be swayed. Greg, what do you think? Gina?
6: Okay, I'm going to go out on a limb and say Disney is not this guy's area of expertise. I'm going to say no to Mario.
2: I'm going to say triple yes.
10: I'm leaning triple yes as well.
6: Yes,
10: you know
6: in
10: what?
6: Studio, no out.
10: Let's get crazy.
2: Let's get nuts.
10: Let's go insane. Yeah.
2: Greg?
10: Triple yes.
6: Okay.
2: All right. Triple yes.
6: No way.
2: That's what Greg and I say. Yeah. Gina does not agree. Jennifer, what do you think? Yes or no? This is make or break.
11: I know. And this is a rough one, but I'm going to go with Gina and say no.
6: Good job.
2: Mario won't get it. We're going to start with Menace and Sammy first. Question number three, DUIQ.
8: What fairy is featured in the opening title of most Disney movies?
2: Menace?
4: Tinkerbell.
2: Sammy?
12: Tinkerbell.
2: Right. Tinkerbell is the answer.
6: Okay, Mario.
10: I'm rooting for Jennifer, but I'm rooting for us.
4: Yeah,
10: more.
4: I think Mario got it. I mean, what else would he think?
10: I don't know.
2: Question number three, DUIQ.
8: What fairy is featured in the opening title of most Disney movies?
9: What's her name? Tinkerbell.
8: Yes, Green, in fact.
6: Jennifer, I'm sorry. He just didn't seem Jennifer. Very Disney-like to me.
5: I mean, he could have said me.
11: Well, he's probably a Tinkerbell himself.
6: There you go.
2: Yeah. We're talking about fairies, right?
6: I didn't want a profile.
2: I love pixie dust. Wow.
6: You took a big swing, Jennifer.
10: Things just got real 1980s in here.
2: Jennifer.
10: Wow.
2: Sorry about that, but thank you so much for listening to The Woody Show. We appreciate you. Have yourself a great weekend.
11: Yeah, you too. It's time for me to go get drunk now.
2: There you go. Okay. You know what? It can only get better from here.
6: Yeah, right?
2: That's the glass half full. There you go. Greg, you know what? I almost said if we get this and it's a triple yes, we should make out. Thank God.
6: Go back in time.
10: We'll save that for another game.
2: All right, more Woody Show next. Hang on.
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1: Yeah.
0: 877-44-WOODY. 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Fun story about this woman. She fooled her husband into thinking that they had won $330,000 in the lottery.
2: Oh, man.
1: That's not
0: so
1: fun.
0: So tricked him, and he got all psyched, right?
1: Yeah, of course.
0: But haha, just pranking.
1: That sucks.
2: Ew.
0: So you can understand why she wasn't necessarily believing him when he called her to say that they had won the lottery for $1.3 million.
1: Oh.
0: In the lottery, but that turned out to be true.
1: That was real.
2: Damn.
0: Yeah. Oh, and it happened like within weeks, like within just a few weeks of her pranking him about the $330,000. He bought a lottery ticket and he won $1.3 million.
3: I would just say it was faking. Keep the money.
0: Never told her about it.
2: Yeah, pranking.
3: Yeah. I told you.
0: They're going to buy a bigger house. Their kids can each have their own bedroom, along with some hoverboards and a Nintendo Switch.
2: Oh, nice.
0: Because that's what you do.
2: That's good living.
0: Yep. And then there was another story, lottery story, about what happens. Like, when you win the lottery, it changes lives in different ways for men and women. So it was between 18 and 44 years old. They looked at lottery winners. And they found that for

0: single men winning $1 million raise the chance of marrying within 5 years.
1: No way.
0: Male winners also had slightly more children over time.
2: Wow.
0: For married women, a prize of $1 million nearly doubled the short-term risk of divorce.
3: I was going to say, they're definitely single. They don't need no man.
0: They don't need no man no mo. Yeah, and, right. Anymore. Now that I won the lottery.
2: Yeah, exactly.
0: I won the lottery already with just saying I do and being taken care of.
2: You're a two-time winner.
0: Yeah, but now that I got something else just handed to me.
3: Bye.
0: But
4: I thought you loved me.
5: Independent woman.
3: Maybe he's not that great.
0: Yeah. Just some stats, dog. 877-44-WOODY. Text us over to 22987. It is

0: 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The Woody Show.
1: All right, welcome back, everybody.
2: Hey.
1: Yeah. All right, so something for the birthday month, boy.
3: Oh. What?
1: Menace.
3: What? Nice.
1: What is your, we know you don't like vegetables, but what is your least favorite vegetable?
3: My least favorite vegetable? Oh, yeah. Power rankings?
4: You tried a bunch of them recently. Maybe
1: I know what your least favorite vegetable is.
3: You
1: said it a number of times, unless you were just saying that.
3: I mean, on the list that we had is probably sweet potatoes.
1: Hey, really?
3: Is that a vegetable?
5: It's a tuber.
1: That's your most hated?
5: I thought you said like broccoli.
1: Zucchini.
3: Oh zucchini, yeah,
2: it's like your enemy.
1: He talked about great zucchini craze.
3: I don't even think about it because I haven't had it in so long. Yeah, but the great zucchini craze of, I would say, 1994 with my mom.
1: Yeah, she put it in everything.
3: She literally put it in everything and like grew it. Like constantly.
1: Well, because when people have a garden and they have zucchini, there's a ton of it.
4: And they're like,
5: and they're huge.
4: Yeah, they're 4 pounds a piece.
3: So one day there was like, out on the table, there was a plate of cookies. And I went to grab it thinking it was a delicious chocolate chip cookie. And guess what was in it?
1: Zucchini.
3: It was a zucchini.
1: But you can't taste the zucchini. My stepmom bakes like crazy, as you guys know. She's made zucchini bread, zucchini cookies. So it's a cookie. There's a zucchini in it, but you can't taste it.
2: It's not like,
1: and there's
2: vegetable-y.
1: Chocolate chips in it. Like, I taste the chocolate chips in the cookie.
3: It was mad zucchini flavor.
1: Mad zucchini flavor.
3: I threw up immediately.
5: That's an operator error.
3: That's
5: a baker's error.
3: At all.
1: You know what's big right now? It's taking off more, and people are trying boiled zucchini.
5: Just losers. Boiled? Right.
1: Yeah. So
3: why?
1: Here's a woman explaining.
6: We're boiling zucchini, eating it whole, and eating it with olive oil and vinegar.
3: Hate you.
6: I'm going to try it and let you guys know if it's any good.
4: Oh, let's know.
6: Wait, why is that good?
3: Why?
6: Really good. Texture-wise, I would go between the 10 and 15-minute one and probably just do like 12 minutes, and that would be perfect.
1: Oh, yeah. So she tried cooking them different amounts of time.
4: I can't imagine more.
1: It's a little bit more like, What do they call that? Something crisp?
4: Al dente.
5: Al dente.
4: Bite.
1: Yeah.
3: Yeah. Gross.
4: I can imagine.
1: Tender crisp.
2: Oh.
1: Tender crisp.
4: If you could think of a more bland thing in the world.
2: Yeah, very watery.
5: Yeah. Why would you boil zucchini? Why is this so good?
3: But Greg, you're an insane person. You like this kind of stuff.
2: I love
3: zucchini. Olive oil and
2: that sounds
3: zucchini.
2: Great.
5: I do zoodles.
1: If we take a whole zucchini, but you slice them like planks and you put them on the grill, Greg.
5: Yeah.
2: Those are really good.
1: And then you brush the top with butter and then make a little like sea salt or something.
3: Mm. We've gone over this before.
1: What do you mean? Like, look at that face that Seabass is making. That's really good.
5: Grilled zucchini.
4: But I think they're so, like, grilled vegetables can be good, but like zucchini, I agree with Menace. It's the bottom. It's like the most watery, grassy,
5: and
4: nothing
5: that
4: vegetable.
5: That is why you put it in the spiralizer and you use it for spaghetti blend it
1: good.
5: In there. You'll never know what's in there.
3: Spaghetti's fine without it.
1: All right. So here's something I'm going to play for you. I want you guys to guess. What is this?

0: Is it a Korean kid show?
1: Chipotle. They teamed up to make this song called From Ground to Sound. So they teamed up with the London Vegetable Orchestra.
2: They used hollowed out vegetables.
1: They used musical instruments made from fresh vegetables, Menace.
3: Now,
1: and they recorded what you just heard at the legendary Abbey Road Studios.
0: What?
4: Wow.
0: That's
4: crazy.
3: Legends there. Dude, yeah, why are we desecrating Abbey Road?
1: So Chipotle is using this now. They're going to use it for like advertisements and stuff like that.
0: I love it.
1: Yeah.
3: Another reason I don't go in there anymore.
1: Yeah, F that, you know?
3: Yeah. I thought these are
1: all vegetables.
3: Part of my birthday.
1: Yeah.
3: Like, this is trash.
5: Yeah.
3: It sucks.
5: The Woody Show will be right back.
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out today. Like, this Friday is extra Friday, like all caps, kind of a Friday. Welcome to it. We are Indy 103.3. I, Teresa, have just kicked off your 103-minute commercial-free music marathon, so let's get into it. 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

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It's

You saw Travis Barker's hospital photos with Courtney, like, on top of them, like, ah. Well, he had some numbness in his fingers and his hands. He's been experiencing it for a while, so, you know, he had to go in there and get it worked out, being the drummer that he is. Bush is here. It's Machine Head. Then I'm going to play the Killers. Then you're getting some free money, ferret money. We are free money, ferret money. Yeah, that was it. We are Indy 103.3.

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right, let me take a pivot from the STP to talk Stained. This week, they, of course, extended their 25th anniversary of Break the Cycle. That tour is going to go into next year, and Ford Center in Evansville got the date, April 14, and those tickets are live as of 10 a.m. today, livenation.com. Yes, the majority of these shows have been selling out, which is why they extended it into next year. I would shop some tickets if I were you. We are Indy 103.3.

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All right, real quick before I give you a $1,000 win here. Today's National Sneaker Day. Do you guys remember last year when Denny's did the like syrup high tops? Like they were high tops. They looked sick and they had syrup inside. There's a 2.0 version that dropped today. I'm not going to lie. They look amazing and it makes me want to eat pancakes. So whoever did that, genius. I'll link it on my Facebook and X at Teresa Rockface. If you just want to go sneak a peek, we are Indy 103.3.

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I'm Teresa, getting your free money, ferret money all lined up. You've got four more songs and that keyword's coming. Early.

Indy 103.3. Looking ahead at the weekend, obviously the Colts are away, but our Pacers preseason has begun. Tomorrow night, they're hosting the Hawks. Preseason games are the best. There's no stress.

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Every time I play Korn, I'm still trying to manifest a Family Values reunion. I feel like everything's done a reunion so far. We've had every reunion possible, but Family Values, Limp Bizkit, and Korn need to have a little lick, a little brunch, and make the plan. 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

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I say you look so fine that I really want to make you mine. 4, 5, 6, come on and get your kicks. Now you don't

Just a little heads up, Tuesday morning, 9 a.m., we will announce our iHeartRadio Alter Ego show, which happens in January in L.A. And the lineup's going to be great. I promise you that because I snuck a peek. No one knows that, so don't tell. 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

real quick, I'm looking at, you know, like the 13th Hour, Necropolis, all the underground haunted attractions, Hannah Haunted Acres. Like, there's so many great Halloween-y things to do. It's October 9th. Don't let the whole month fly by with no Halloween-y activity. All right, you got to stop, drop, and roll right into it. We are Indy 103.3.

a lot. Let me get you teed up for the free money ferret. I'm Teresa. 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After this by The Offspring, you're getting your keyword. So get ready to plug it in. And remember, answer your phone. That's how we let you know you got that money win.

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Speaking of the Pumpkins, if you remember, back in August, Youngblood and the Pumpkins were on stage together for Lollapalooza, and they did a version of Zombie, Youngblood's Zombie, which is amazing. It's on YouTube now, both of their channels. 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

guys. I got to get out of here. Have a great rest of your Friday. Ben's got you next. You've got more money to win and a great weekend ahead. So have a great one. If you guys need me, you know where to find me, at Teresa Rockface. And I will say this. I will be back next week, not only with money, but some really good concert ticket hookups. That's all I'm going to say. That's all I'm going to say. I'll see

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1: Yeah, we're made up of living, breathing people. 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

Indy 103.3, good afternoon, it is Ben. Welcome to Friday. We did it. We've almost made it to the weekend. And on Fridays, we hit this button. W-E-K-E-N-D, it's weekend. First things first, we let out a sigh because we're weekend adjacent. We're getting closer to Saturday. We're also getting closer to another chance at you winning $1,000, which is going to happen right around 3:20-ish. It's 30 seconds to Mars.

0: Indy 103.3 alternative from the 90s and 2000s. Congrats to Georgia. She has just found out that she won $1,000.
1: Oh, awesome. I can't believe it.
0: How do you feel?
1: Fantastic. I mean, I've been trying for a long time. Oh, I couldn't believe it. I'm glad I answered it.
0: Do you have any plans for the $1,000?
1: Have fun. Yeah, I'd like to do something with my husband with the $1,000 I just won.
0: Another chance to win $1,000 is going to happen right after this song. 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

Indy 103.3 Alternative from the 90s and 2000s. Tuesday, this coming Tuesday, the Woody Show, right around 9 a.m., will announce the lineup for our iHeartRadio Alter Ego, which will happen in January in L.A. 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

Indy 103.3 alternative from the 90s to 2000s. Week six of the college football season. I don't know why. It just always goes by so fast. Number three ranked Notre Dame will play Stanford. Number seven ranked IU will play Nebraska. And Purdue will...

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0: 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The free money ferret has been dropping off these $1,000 keywords, and people are winning $1,000. Mark just won.
1: Stop. Oh, my God. You don't even understand how perfect this is.
0: Help me understand, Mark.
1: Is the right timing. So, oh, my gosh.
0: All right. So how are you going to spend the money?
1: I needed to pay off a new phone. I got a Galaxy Fold. So I'm going to be putting the money towards that phone.
0: Sounds like you need an endorsement with Samsung. I don't know if Samsung's listening. Well, congrats, Mark. Another chance for you. I'm pointing at you. You can't see me. Another chance for you to win $1,000 right after this song on Indy 103.3.

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Indy 103.3, alternative from the 90s and 2000s. The free money fair dropped off a $1,000 keyword a little earlier this hour. If by chance you missed it or you want another crack, here is the keyword. It's win, W-I-N. 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

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The video is like, it's like a backyard vibe. It's everything you would want a Sublime music video to be. Until the Sun Explodes came out earlier this year, the first full-length album in 30 years.

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93.3. It's been with today's 5 o'clock tower thoughts. A resume is really just a list of things that people hope that they never have.

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1: No way.
0: Yes. Yes way. All right, so do we have any idea how we might spend or use the $1,000?
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Indy 103.3 Alternative from the 90s and 2000s. The Free Money Ferret dropped off a keyword earlier in the hour. If you missed it, it happened to be bank. And you still have a few minutes to use this hour's keyword, which you can do at Indy1033.com. That's where you're going to enter the keyword. If you by chance win, and I hope you do, you will get a call from an unknown number. So just

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0: Indy winner 3.3. I don't have a lot of rules in this show, but I do have one in particular that I must always follow, and that is the rule that if we play Fatboy Slim, we must highlight that we play Fatboy Slim, because Fatboy Slim can make an ordinary day
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And they let me take a little peek at the lineup, and I think you're going to like it. 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Then at 5 o'clock.

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0: Just tap the talkback mic and tell us who or what you're going to dress up as for Halloween.
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Indy 103.3. I saw this article about Jonathan, and you've probably heard about Jonathan at some point in your life. He's that 194-year-old tortoise. Well, they're doing research on him, trying to figure out, like, how does this dude last so long? Like, is there a secret that we can learn from so that we can all live longer? And they're trying to figure that out. I still think maybe if we all just walk a little bit slower, maybe that'll do the trick.

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1: 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Where's chocolate-covered things that I love? Guaranteed human.

Indy 103.3. It's Ben. Just a reminder that this show is your show. And if you have a comment, you have a suggestion, you have something you'd like to share, you can always tap that red microphone when you're listening to us on the free iHeartRadio app. I appreciate you. Our guy Steve is headed in here next. I am going to get out of here. If you need me, though, you can catch me on socials at Benderman. Send me a message. I'll also catch up with you on Monday afternoon. Same time, same place.

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Steve, Stained just announced the next leg of their Break the Cycle tour. 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

103.3, alternative from the 90s and 2000s. I'm Steve. 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
5: 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Xfinity Internet and compatible equipment required.
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Steve, new music out in the world from Lovely the Band. They'll have a new album later this year. Is Lovely the Band with Broken?

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